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4: President Trump has repeatedly tried to change the way Americans vote. What could this mean for the midterms?
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4: I'm Juana Summers.
5: And I'm Adrian Florido. This hour to Israel, where some American travelers say they've been denied entry because of their connections to Palestinians.
6: She said, "You're here to see what we're doing to the Palestinian people."
4: And the death toll continues to rise after flash floods hit the Nepal-Tibet border.
5: We explore why the country's geography makes it uniquely prone to events like this one.
4: Also, why Democrats outside of Georgia are taking notice of Senator John Ossoff.
7: I don't think you could put a label on him because he doesn't fit into a box.
5: And there's a shakeup at the top of this week's Billboard Albums chart.
4: We'll tell you more after this news.
8: Live from NPR News in Washington, I'm Janine Hurst. The State Department says 90 Americans are still missing following devastating floods in Nepal and Tibet. NPR's Michelle Kellerman reports 5 have been rescued, but an official with one tour group says they've had no contact with their travelers and guides since the floods hit.
9: Himalayan Glacier is one of the groups that runs tours that are popular for Hindus, Buddhists, and Jains who trek around Mount Kailash in Tibet. Managing director Sanket Pandey says 9 Americans were in one of his groups planning to enter Tibet on the day of the devastating floods.
10: So it's been a grim few days, and hoping for any sort of positive signs of life or any identification for any of our group members.
9: The State Department says it's providing $500,000 in aid and offered Nepal search and rescue assistance. It's also surged consular staffing at the embassy in Kathmandu. Michelle Kellerman, NPR News, the State Department.
8: The Department of Homeland Security has detained far-right British political commentator Milo Yiannopoulos. ICE arrested him yesterday at the New Orleans International Airport. Brooke Thorington from member station WWNO has more.
11: Immigration officials accused Yiannopoulos of overstaying after entering the U.S. legally in May 2019. They say an immigration judge issued a final order of removal July 22nd after Yiannopoulos failed to show for his hearing. Yiannopoulos rose to fame in the early 2010s as an incendiary conservative writer. He has been an outspoken supporter of immigration enforcement. The former associate of the rapper Ye, formerly known as Kanye West, was arrested ahead of Ye's Friday concert at the Superdome. His arrest comes amid an increase in immigration detentions as part of President Trump's crackdown. For NPR News, I'm Brooke Thorington in New Orleans.
8: Users under 21 have bet more than $5 billion this year on the prediction market site Kelshi. NPR's Bobby Allen reports that's despite the legal age to gamble in most states being 21.
12: Prediction market app Kalshi turns virtually everything into a wager. Sports, elections, reality TV, and national policy, like how many deportations the Trump administration will carry out this year. The data firm Paradigm estimates that $173 billion has been bet on the site this year, and about $5 billion of that was wagered by teenagers and young adults under 21. Critics of prediction market say Kalshi and Polymarket have effectively lowered the gambling age in the U.S. from 21 to 18. And that's because the companies insist they are not gambling operators, but a type of financial investment known as an events contract. Kalshi says it has deposit limits and other internal safeguards for its youngest users. Bobby Allen, NPR News.
8: You're listening to NPR News from Washington. The Trump administration has agreed in court to extend a pause on border-related construction in Texas's Big Bend National Park. As Texas Public Radio's Corey Cook reports, bulldozers plowing through

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0: A teenager faces 14 felony criminal counts, including 3 charges of attempted murder, after he allegedly opened fire at police officers in Clawock on the western side of Prince of Wales Island. The officers with the Clawock Police Department responded to a home on South Summit Street Monday night to reports of a disturbance involving a juvenile. Police say they were attempting to speak with family members in the living room when a 17-year-old came out of a bedroom with a rifle and fired at an officer. The officer was uninjured and evacuated the other residents of the home. Alaska State Troopers were called to assist and say the teen continued shooting at officers from inside the home. Police and troopers say they attempted to talk him into exiting the home unarmed, but he refused and continued to threaten them. Troopers say they deployed chemicals into the home and the teen surrendered. No injuries were reported. The teen was booked at the Craig Jail and the case has since been transferred to the Division of Juvenile Justice in Juneau. The next court hearing in the case is set for September 4th at the Prince of Wales Courthouse. A public defender assigned to the case was not immediately available for inquiries. Affordable housing is in short supply nearly everywhere in Alaska, but when it comes to new home construction, one part of the state is leaps and bounds ahead of everywhere else. That's the Matsu Borough. But next door in Anchorage, home construction is slow. So what's the difference? As Alaska Public Media's Hannah Floor found out, there are many reasons, and some of them depend on who you ask.
1: An hour north of Anchorage, Max Sumner pulls his pickup into a brand new subdivision.

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2: Here's your climate highlight for KDLG. NOAA's outlook for September is now online. For coastal areas in the Bristol Bay region, neither above nor below normal temperatures or rainfall are favored. For inland areas, the outlook slightly favors above normal temperatures for the month as a whole, but like the coast, there's no tilt to favor either above or below normal rainfall. For reference, the average high temperature at Dillingham in September is 53, the average low 42. Temperatures over the years have varied from as high as 73 in 1979 to as low as 11 above in 1931. Now, September is, on average, the wettest month of the year in the region. Dillingham averages over 5 inches of rain, and King Salmon over 3 inches of rain, where the mountains create a bit of a rain shadow. Accumulating snow is quite unusual in September. The earliest accumulating snow on record at Dillingham is September 22nd, when about 3/4 of an inch fell in 1996. I'm Rick Tolman with the Alaska Center for Climate Assessment and Preparedness at the University of Alaska Fairbanks.
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4: It's All Songs Considered. Hazel Sills, Lars Gotrich here, and this is an episode that I have wanted to do for a very long time.
5: Why have you always wanted to do this show?
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4: Robin? Are we doing the show about Sunday mornings, or are we not doing the show about...
5: It's a different... I understand it. It is a different vibe, because I was thinking about this before the episode. Why do I think of certain music as being Sunday morning music versus, like, Saturday morning music?
4: Right.
5: And I just think that, you know, for me, Sundays, there's sort of an element of unwinding to that day. I feel like... maybe I'm getting over the chaos of my Saturday night, or I'm sort of preparing myself for the Sunday scaries that'll come later that day, or I don't know. Basically, I feel like I associate Sundays more so than Saturdays with a reset, or it's a day for me to prepare for the week ahead. And I think that thinking about it that way really influences the kind of music that I'm listening to on a Sunday morning.
4: Well, this is interesting because we're going to get into, I think we all brought stuff to play, and I think we've got some categories, some of our own categories, and what we're listening to right now is Miles Davis's kind of blue album, which is, I would call, one of my safeties.
8: It's a Sunday standard.
4: It's a Sunday standard. Yeah, it is. And, you know, I have a whole list of sort of no-brainers that I would play on Sunday. But, Hazel, why don't you just pick something to start us off here, and we'll take it from there.
5: Yeah, well, I want to play what I kind of feel like is a Sunday standard to me, and I feel like Lars might appreciate this pick, which is Astro Gilberto's album, The Astro Gilberto Album.
4: Yes.
5: For me, it is an album that was constantly playing in my house growing up on Sunday morning, so I have this kind of nostalgic association with it, but I've kind of carried it into my adult life as being just an album that I'm constantly reaching for when I wake up in the morning and I want to set the tone for my day.

0: Yeah, I mean, it's hard to go wrong with this. Let me ask you, Hazel, since you brought up hearing this when you were growing up, did you grow up in a house where your parents were playing music in the morning and that imprinted on you?
1: 100%, yeah. I grew up in a very musical household. My family didn't play instruments, you know, but there was always music playing in my house, and I feel like I've carried that over into my life now, where when I wake up in the morning or I'm at home, I do not like my house to be silent.
0: Yeah.
1: I always want music playing in my house, and there was always a sense of, you know, we're waking up, my parents are making breakfast for us, and we're all sort of not just hanging out, but having this communal experience listening to music. And so, yeah, I hear this album and I think of, like, my dad making pancakes.
0: Oh, that's good.
1: It's very, I know, it sounds very, like,
0: it's very sweet.
1: Rockwell-esque. But, yeah, I just
0: think, and
1: then
0: we went for a drive in the country.
1: Literally not my upbringing.
0: Yeah.
1: My parents just really like music, but, yeah.
0: Lars knows why I'm asking this, because he and I were talking leading up to the show taping about how I in my house nobody wants me to play music at all, and maybe they just they hate it. They want silence in the morning. I'm not allowed to play anything in the morning, so all my listening I do before they're up, or I listen, I'm on headphone.
2: I think we're starting with our standards. So here's one of my standards. The reggae group The Congos, they released an album in 1977 called Heart of the Congos. It's generally considered a reggae masterpiece. It was produced by Lee Scratch Perry, has a lot of great musicians on it, and it sounds like waking up.

0: I'm down with this vibe. This is a good Sunday morning vibe.
1: I kind of realized as I was kind of putting together stuff for the show that I actually listen to a lot of reggae on Sunday mornings.
0: Yeah.
1: I think that's just kind of like where I go. It's helping me ease into the morning a bit. It's a little bleary, but it's bright at the same time. And especially, like, Lee Scratch Perry, he just knows how to pull a texture out of nowhere and turn it into something cosmic but grounded at the same time. I think that's maybe where I want to be on a Sunday morning.
0: Yeah. So if we're doing categories, this is your safety?
1: This is my standard. This is the one I think this record was next to my turntable for a year. And it was just kind of like, this is the thing that I put on when I don't know what I want to put on.
0: Well, my son recently asked me why I get up so early. And he said, you know, nobody else is even up. Why would you get up so early when nobody's even up? And I said, you literally just answered your own question.
2: That's the point.
0: That's exactly why I'm getting up when I do, because I love that alone time, you know. And there are lots of things that I love about Sunday mornings, and I do love it. And I cook for the family, and I love all that time, too. But there are a few things that I prize as much as time alone, just because I get so little of it. So this category, I'm going to call this category Alone at Last, and this is the sound of that for me.

0: So I'm usually up by 5 most days, even on the weekends. It's just my favorite time of the day, of the week. And this band, this is Modreduce. Do you all know Modreduce?
1: No.
2: No.
0: So Modreduce, this is a band from Portugal. This album is called...

0: and this song is Tres Ilusoys. This is a band that I discovered on NPR 30 years ago.
1: Oh, wow.
0: 30 years ago, just as a listener, listening to NPR, All Things Considered, did a profile of the band, and it was just so enchanting to me. You know, sometimes their music can get a little moodier, kind of drift into some minor keys, which is okay with me. In fact, I remember in the profile, I think it was in the introduction, they said, they have haunting melodies. And I've never thought of them as haunting. It's mostly this.
2: I have definitely found that when I was putting together stuff for the show, I was like, I guess I like voices on Sunday. I want somebody else to speak for me on a Sunday morning.
0: Hand to God, thought you were going to say, I guess I just don't like very good music. I'm just not there.
3: Yeah. I guess my taste is bad. No.
0: That's what my kids and wife are thinking. I guess Dad's, despite his job.
3: Robin, can we just like go back to the idea of your family needing silence?
0: They don't.
3: I'm really deeply disturbed by this reality for you.
0: So I didn't even own a stereo until last year. I finally bought a turntable and a little console to put it on and got some nice set of speakers. And I got out all my old vinyl. And I think maybe the kids will, you know, they'll discover this.
3: Yeah.
0: No, not having it. In fact, I have put, like at dinner time, I've gone and put a record on. And like, can we just have a quiet, please? Can we just...
3: Wait, so even like instrumental music where it's not like there's someone singing or it's something like this, it's very beautiful.
0: Yeah, no.
3: No.
0: No, it's a hard pass. I can't think of anything that they ever will let me play. So I only listen to stuff on speakers when everyone leaves. But Alone at Last, that's why my category is Alone at Last. I can put on a little music. This singer is Teresa Salguero. She was just 17 years old when she started singing for this band. You know, I think it works for me. This music is not sad or super happy. It's sort of just the sound of being at peace with everything to me.
3: Yeah, well, I mean, it's interesting that, Lars, you mentioned you want vocals on Sunday mornings. I feel like when I was picking music for this episode, I realized that I kind of like both, just instrumental music and vocalists. And the next album that I want to play is an album that I think, for me, really helps me wake up. Like, it really kind of embodies, for me, the feeling of my brain turning on, which is Laurie Spiegel's album, The Expanding Universe.

0: Bleep, bleep, bleep. Hey, but don't you just hear... I just feel like the way that this song builds and... literally the album is called The Expanding Universe. Like, you know, Laurie Spiegel, this really incredible electronic composer. This album actually came out in 1980, and then it was reissued in 2012, which is when I found it. And I just think the way that her algorithmic music just builds into this big, beautiful composition, it just, every time I put this album on, I feel like I'm expanding. my brain is opening up, I am waking up, I'm ready to take on the day. There's just something about her music that just really kind of gets me going.
1: I love that you said, didn't you say it was the sound of your brain turning on?
0: Yes, I am the computer.
1: Yeah, no, this sound,
0: because, I am the computer turning on.
1: Yeah, no, this sounds like Hazel, specifically Hazel Sill's brain turning on to me. That's what this sounds like click, and it's kind of whirring to life.
0: Mm-hmm. Yeah.
1: So are you not a morning person? Do you need a lot of runway? Or?
0: Oh, it's so funny that you say that, because I am very much a morning person, but I consider myself not a morning person by choice. I wake up like at 6, at 7. It's not as early as 5, but like my whole life, very early riser, but I don't want to. I want to get more sleep.
1: I would like to sleep in more. I had you pegged as a night owl. I just thought you go to shows and, you know.
0: Well, okay, but I think part of me being an early riser and not wanting to be is that I am also up late. So I'm like, not kidding, I'm like up late doing things at night, and then I go to bed and I like still wake up early.
1: Yeah.
0: So I guess what I'm saying is that I'm not getting enough sleep.
1: So Laurie Spiegel, The Expanding Universe, this song is called Patchwork. Yeah, this is a great pick.
2: I have this record at home. I'm going to have to try it in a morning. I think this has always been a nighttime record for me.
1: Really?
2: Yeah.
1: It's so interesting. I think we're going to have a lot of those. Like, you've definitely got some picks, Lars, that I think, no, man, that's Saturday. What are you doing? You're totally off. All right, we've got to take a quick break here, but we'll have more Sunday morning albums for you right after this. And you're listening to All Songs Considered from NPR Music. It's All Songs Considered from NPR Music. I'm Robin Hilton. I'm here with Lars Gotrich and Hazel Sills, and we're talking about the perfect Sunday morning albums.
2: Well, maybe I know what you think my Saturday pick is, so I'll play that.
1: All right, let's see.
2: Bad Operation?
1: Yeah.
2: Yeah, okay. I'm going to go on the record and say that I don't like ska. I've not liked ska for my entire life. I had a ska phase that lasted from 1997 to 1998, and that was about it. You know, high school, youth group, Five Iron Frenzy is the only ska
1: band. It sounds like you're saying, like, I never inhaled.
0: It's okay, Lars. We believe you.
2: In recent years, I've kind of come around to the idea of ska is great for people who love it. I've reassessed my relationship with ska. I still don't like to listen to it. But in 2020, there was this record by a New Orleans band called Bad Operation that just caught me off guard.

0: sound kind of harkens back to more like the Specials, so like late 70s, early 80s, instead of like the 90s pop-punk version of ska that I have a hard time with. It's soulful. There's some great organ going on. This wakes me up. And I love all the songs. I purely chose this one because it has a breakfast food in the title, Bagel Brooks.
1: Yeah, I literally think my kids would throw their plate of food at you if you put this on in the morning.
0: Uh-huh.
1: They could not get you to turn this off fast enough. I mean, it's not bad. But to me, this is like not only Saturday, but this is like early Saturday evening. Like, I'm just starting to go out.
0: I absolutely hear you. I can understand why this is maybe like a going out music, and I have used it as going out music. The thing I like about this is that the vocalist, Dominic Minix, sounds like he's sleepy. It's soulful, but it's sleepy. It sounds like he's
1: trying to wake up.
0: He's trying to, you know, he's trying to rouse his soul a little bit, and he's got this great band behind him. It's very lean. There's only one horn in it, which I think maybe makes it more acceptable to me.
1: Too many horns. If you got just one, I'm in.
0: But also, that organ sound on the keyboard, I think, is crucial, because that's the key element that makes me think of, okay, I'm going to church. You know,
2: it's
0: like, I got the little whir, I got the Leslie speakers maybe in there. It's like pounding my heart a little faster so I can get ready for whatever I need to do that Sunday. So this is why it is a Sunday morning album.
1: So what's the category?
0: This is called, I just call it Pick It Up, Pick It Up.
1: Pick It Up, Pick It Up.
2: Yeah, it's rousing. Yeah, this would be too much for me on a Sunday morning, but, like, I get it.
1: Well, this is maybe similar to a category I have, which is just, it's going to be a great day, and life is beautiful.

0: things I could pick for this category. I'm going to go with this, though. This is Django Reinhardt's album, 1937. And the song is exactly like you. He did it with Stefan Grappelli. I feel like all I'm doing is ragging on my family, but my wife hates this so much.
1: She I feel like we're in a therapy session right now. I didn't expect that.
2: Maybe you need the intervention.
0: Yeah, maybe I'm the one. She puts this under this catch-all category she calls old-timey.
1: Yeah.
0: Which is basically, she
1: not
0: says,
1: wrong.
0: Well, but for her, that's like anything before 1970 or so.
2: Oh,
0: you
2: okay.
0: know, like what is it with you and your whimsy? I think part of it is that there is just this air of nostalgia and remembrance and wistfulness kind of inherent to a Sunday morning, especially if you like a chill, quiet, solitary Sunday morning. And I think it just makes sense that a lot of the stuff I gravitate towards would be something from a different time. Also, I think there's, particularly with this, there's a kind of innocence in this music that's very sweet to me, that it's very much the sound of a pre-social media streaming, everything is awful era, that we're kind of in.
2: Yeah, end times.
0: End times, yeah, end times. It's pre-end times.
1: They just didn't have the internet.
0: Do you think if Django Reinhardt, would he be so online?
1: Yes, of course.
0: We could ask ChatGPT here.
2: No.
1: No.
0: Would Django Reinhardt
2: no.
0: be so online?
2: Okay. No.
0: Anyway, should we talk some safeties? Do you have other ones? If we did a little, just a quick rundown here, since I mentioned some others, like Billie Holiday, the complete deck of recordings, totally would reach for that. Dave Brubeck's Take Five, I mean, that's solid gold. Chet Baker, I think the best of Chet Baker sings, hard to beat that. Nina Simone's Anthology, Buena Vista Social Club.
1: I got a couple that I think I could, so the self-titled album by Jack Rose, the fingerstyle guitarist.
0: Mm-hmm.
1: And then, this is kind of a hot tip. So Freddie Gibbs and Madlib put out a great record called Pinata that I would play on a Sunday morning. But if you need to be family friendly, there is a deluxe version of that album that has the instrumentals. And Madlib instrumentals are just perfect. If you need like a little groove for your Sunday morning, that's a great way to go.
2: Yeah, I feel like mine are a little bit more recent. I mean, I feel like Broadcast is always a big safety for me. The noise made by people, Stereo Lab is always big for me. Dots and Loops, I feel like, is definitely more rousing than a lot of the stuff I'm playing on this episode, but is an album that I reach for a lot. The harpist Mary Lattimore, who I feel like I've played many times on All Songs Considered, basically her whole discography, I feel like, is often a relaxing Sunday morning pick for me. But yeah.
0: Well, what's something else we can play?
2: Yeah, so I'll play something that I guess is kind of inspired by your alone time, Robin, your love for alone time, which is an album by an artist I really love named Terza, and it's her album Devotion.

0: So this isn't where I thought you were going when you started talking about alone time, because there's something very, you know, that opening synth stab. It's
1: yeah.
0: It's kind of startling. I feel like I kind of get it, but it's to me this is more like you're at brunch or something with friends, or it's more of a more communal.
1: Yeah, no, it's interesting because I was thinking about, you know, albums that I put on Sunday morning, and Devotion is definitely one of them, and I feel like it's because it's such a beautiful, small, very intimate pop record. You know, Tirza has this kind of light, airy vocal, and so much of the album is, it feels like I'm like in a closet with her and she's recording the album and I'm with her, and I don't know, this song in particular, Holding On, it's kind of a sad song. You know, it's about why am I still holding on to someone that might not be in love with me or be interested in me, but there's kind of like this hope to it. There's this optimism to the music of the song, like propulsive, you know, drum beat and like the synths in it. And I think there's something about the way that she sings the song and the way that she sings about, you know, love and introspection on this album where I feel like it has this reset energy that I'm looking for in a lot of Sunday morning music. This kind of like sense of, well, maybe I don't know what's going to happen today, but I will get through it.
0: Do you get the Sunday blues, or?
1: I get Sunday scaries.
0: Oh yeah, is that?
1: Because I hate my job.
2: Wow, breaking.
1: I'm kidding.
0: Well, I thought maybe that's just like I always called it the Sunday blues back in the day, but it seems like people call it the Sunday scaries now. I think it's changed.
1: I think what I feel on a Sunday, I feel like it's usually Sunday night where it's really not related to anything specific in the week. It's more just like, oh, my weekend is ending, and like
2: they're thinking of the week to come.
1: The week to, like, there's stuff that I have to do, and you know, and it's more like a sense of unease. So I don't know if it's blues, because I think blues, I'm like, I'm not sad.
0: Well, I think the idea of the Sunday blues, it comes about because Sundays tend to be very still and quiet. Stores are closed. People are home. It's very solitary for a lot of people. And so I think it just kind of bums some people out. My next category is actually, I Hope It Rains and Everything's Canceled. And it's a song by Margot Gurion called Sunday Morning, actually, from her album Take a Picture. And I think this song speaks a little bit to Sunday blues, but maybe kind of in a good way, because it's all about that stillness on a Sunday. We'll go out on this. Hazel Sills, Lars Gotrich, thanks so much as always.
1: Thank you.
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1: When you go to Dublin, you hear music everywhere. There's music, drinks, storytelling, laughter, in a place with a pretty violent history. Here's Paul Banks, frontman of Dublin band Madhra Salik, talking about why the Irish are so good at transforming pain into

0: the $2.3 billion project. The Rays will be paying $1.3 billion of the total. The new stadium will seat 31,000 people and is expected to open in 2029. I'm Dale Willman, NPR News.
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4: Hey, this is World Cafe. I'm Raina Duras. And this session that you're about to hear, recorded for our Sense of Place Dublin series, is one of the most powerful performances I've ever witnessed as the host of this show. While I was watching Dublin band Madra Salik, I got chills. There were times when I felt tears in my eyes. The intensity this band plays with is remarkable. When we recorded it, they just finished a run of three sold-out hometown shows, and I cannot wait for you to hear it yourself, along with my conversation from lead singer Paul Banks. He talks about the influence of Ireland's history and how that intertwines with the present in their music, both in what they sing about and the instruments they play. You'll hear Madra Salik perform songs from their debut EP, It's a Hell of an Age, as well as a newer cover later on in the session, which might be my most listened to song of 2026 so far. Recorded in front of a live audience at Windmill Lane Studios in Dublin for our Sense of Place Dublin series, here is Madra Salik, Blue and Gold.

0: Blue and Gold from Madra Salek, performed in front of a live audience at Windmill Lane Recording Studio in Dublin for our Sense of Place Dublin series. That's a song from their EP, It's a Hell of an Age. Madra Salek, welcome to the World Cafe.
1: Thank you very much for having us.
0: So, Paul, that was on the EP that came out earlier this year, but that song has its roots a little earlier when you were in your early 20s. What does Blue and Gold refer to?
1: I used to work in a warehouse, and on my lunches, I'd go to a petrol station nearby and I'd buy a scratch card. And the scratch card kind of became this habit that would go along with my lunchtime purchases, because I kind of daydream while I was doing them that I was going to make a lot of money and I quit my job and move somewhere sunny. That never materialized. Surprise, surprise. But we got a decent song out of it anyway.
0: Yeah. And it's all, buying a scratch ticket's all about the anticipation, the possibilities.
1: That's correct. Yeah.
0: There are six of you in the band now. And most of you have known each other for a long time. This band came from merging other projects together. How did you end up forming the band?
1: Yeah, in a sense, you know, there's not really a nice, neat story about how we formed. You know, Dublin's small, and we were all into alternative music, so we all knew each other. And so we were all playing in different bands, operating within different genres. And one half of us, we decided that we wanted to just play ballads and folk songs in pubs in a way that was not aspirational at all. It was just that we wanted to, you know, we liked drinking and singing these songs. We said, imagine if we, you know, swindled someone to give us a bit of money while we drank and sang these songs. And then there was another kind of wing of us that wanted to explore on a production level some like tape drones and, you know, try out what other people were doing within the Irish folk revival. And I don't know exactly when it merged, but I'm glad it did. And now you've got the six of us here. Too many mouths to feed, though.
0: Was there a common musical ground that you guys found, artists that you all were into?
1: Yeah, I think like... in Dublin, when I was a younger teenager, what was in vogue was, and I don't want to offend anyone who's into their dance music, but really, really ugly house and techno. That was Dublin youth's bread and butter. And so whenever you found anyone who was into like guitar music or anything alternative, that was a quick bond you struck up. So it was all big heavy hitters from Ireland and the UK and the States, you know, Pixies and Britpop stuff. So all of that was common ground, definitely.
0: Yeah. I know you don't qualify yourselves as trad musicians, but there's obviously an element of that to what you're doing. So I do want to know, what are your earliest memories of traditional Irish music? Was it part of your life when you were growing up?
1: Absolutely not. I didn't like it at all.
0: Really?
1: I thought it was stuffy and lame. And I was like, I'm not interested in it at all. And I won't say that that was the attitude in my house. My dad was a big fan of like Planxty and that sort of thing. But like in Ireland, you have these kind of like trad music dynasties where people are like totally entrenched in it. None of us really came for that. There was an appreciation within our families of it. But for me, what the like lights on moment was when I heard Shane McGowan and the Pogues for the first time. And I was like, this is punk music. This is cool. And then that opened the floodgates. And now I listen to all sorts of things that I would have, you know, wouldn't have allowed to be on near me before, yeah.
0: Give us a Pogue song that you like that we can play a clip of.
1: Oh, well, I'll give you the song that I remember, it turning the lights on, was Sally McLennan by the Pogues. And because I remember that was back in vocals, the shouting back in vocals. And it was, I loved punk music. And I remember just going, this is a punk song. And then I was like, oh, it's cool then. You know, and then all of a sudden, Irish folk was cool. And so, yeah, Shane McGowan to thank for that and much more.
0: Let's hear the Pogues.

0: That's music from the Pogues on World Cafe. I'm here with Madras Salak on the show for Sense of Place Dublin Sessions. The next song you're going to play for us is also from your EP, It's a Hell of an Age. Could you tell us about The Man Who Seeks Pleasure?
1: Madra.
0: Have I been saying it wrong the entire time?
1: I don't know. I didn't. That's the first time I've caught it. I was asked to intervene with
0: pronunciation. You are. I told you.
1: We haven't made it easy on you with Irish.
0: Madra,
1: I'm sorry about that.
0: Salak.
1: Madra Salak.
0: I like that. Yeah. I need. What you need to do before one of these is give me a little visual representation with drawings.
1: You know, and we're I can do that. We have way more time for you guys. We like to give the BBC a hard time when they get it wrong.
0: Yeah.
1: When you guys are involved, you guys
0: North
1: are fair
0: Americans,
1: enough removed.
0: We don't
1: your
0: know.
1: Yeah, yeah. Sorry.
0: No, it's okay. Thank you. I'll make sure that I Madra Salak.
1: Perfect.
0: Beautiful. The next song that you're going to play for us is also from your EP. Could you tell us about The Man Who Seeks Pleasure?
1: Yeah, The Man Who Seeks Pleasure is at present kind of like a pretty special song for us, and I think for the people who come to see our shows. It's the song that we finish out the set with. It was written kind of all at once, and we haven't changed it since. And I guess it's maybe our oldest song. It came from me and Jack Martin. He was playing around with some drone loops and that sort of thing. We were in his house, and I just started singing this line that I had written down. And he started playing the guitar, and this song just kind of came out of us. And we were like, oh, we should probably record that. And we did. And it's mad, because now we've brought it to the full band, and everyone's put their mark on it and elevated it. But in a sense, in terms of like its structure, it kind of hasn't been touched. So it's unusual like that, because usually we're poring over every detail. And in our songwriting as a collective, there's usually not a bar wasted and a bar that we haven't thought of. But this one's a bit of an outlier. And people seem to have gravitated towards us, though. I'm excited to share it with us now.
0: Madra Salak, The Man Who Seeks Pleasure, live for World Cafe.
1: Thanks, Raina.

0: Madra Salah performing The Man Who Seeks Pleasure in front of a live World Cafe audience at Windmill Lane Recording Studios in Dublin for our Sense of Place Dublin Sessions. I'm Raina Duras, chatting with Paul Banks from the band. We talked about your folk sort of influences, and you mentioned things like adding in drone and stuff like that. Some of that droning sound is coming from the instrument behind you here.
1: Yes.
0: Could you tell us what it is?
1: Yeah, so it's called a harmonium. There we go, Max. To the listeners, he just put out his lovely hands to display it there. His well-manicured hands. It's called a harmonium. It's an Indian instrument. I wish that I was more knowledgeable now about how it was taken into the canon of Irish folk music. But much like all folk music, Irish folk and traditional music has kind of dipped into. I know that the bouzouki came from Eastern Europe and I think the Balkans and is now very much used in Irish folk, but it's Indian originally, and it's beautiful on its own. It's an instrument that, like, you can just push one key. It's like a piano setup, and then it's hand pumped, and you can just push one key and play it, and it's beautiful. It's unlike any other instrument I've ever heard, to be honest.
0: Yeah, and I just think it's interesting to hear you use that to, like, this traditional instrument to use that to make that droning sort of sound that I don't know if people would expect. That's where it's coming from.
1: Yeah, yeah, it definitely has a kind of built-in hypnotic mm-hmm. element that means that it just creates, I think the fact that it's acoustic as well and that it's being made in the room, it has an effect on me anyway, yeah. Yeah.
0: On World Cafe, I'm talking to Madra Salah. I was online the other day and someone was posting about how Ireland has, and I'm quoting the tweet I saw, invented a stage of grief that's fun. And I wanted to ask you for your take on that. What to you is it about Ireland and Irish culture that has this drive to turn pain and suffering and difficult things into not just art that isn't sad, but art that you can kind of party to almost?
1: Yeah, I think it's definitely intertwined with the history of this nation. It's a history of being downtrodden, and it's a history of oppression. And so I think life will always flourish regardless, and that's what makes it beautiful. The fact that there was an entire empire that tried to destroy Irish language and Irish culture and Irish music, and they failed. And it was, you know, warships and artillery and violence and murder that they employed against it, and it still failed because life prevailed against it. And so there's plenty of sad, reflectively sad Irish songs and folk ballads that reflect that. But there's also the joy that prevails despite it all. Yeah.
0: Yeah. I mean, there are countless Irish artists who've been celebrated all over. Why do you think it has such a broad appeal around the world?
1: This is my slightly more cynical take, because I gave you a very uncynical take with the last one. I think that in saying all that, I think on the world stage right now, people are maybe more politically minded and people have turned their eye and are a little bit more aware of the history of colonialism around Europe and of course, it orchestrated by Europe around the world. I think that Ireland is certainly not the only country with a rich culture that has a history of anti-colonialism. But I think that maybe it's the whitest one and the most English-speaking one, and maybe that's why people feel that it's a little bit more of a comfortable way to indulge in those feelings. So I hope that doesn't sound too cynical. I say that with a complete appreciation of Irish music. I am Irish, but I think that maybe that's why people have been so quick to take it up, you know?
0: After the break, Madra Salah performs a political Irish folk song from the 1960s, and Paul will talk about why it still rings true today. That's next on World Cafe.

0: Welcome back to Sense of Place Dublin on World Cafe. I'm Raina Duris, talking to Paul Banks, the lead singer of Irish band Madhrasalik. You're also hearing the band perform songs from their debut EP, It's a Hell of an Age. There is a song on It's a Hell of an Age called Murphy Can Never Go Home that was written in the 60s. Could you tell us about it and why you wanted to record it?
1: It's just the message and the soul of the song. It's a song about an Irish emigrant who's in his older years living in Birmingham, who's kind of alienated himself from home in the process of leaving. And we sing it. I think we wanted to do an adaptation of it because of not only that it's a beautiful song and a story that deserves to be heard regardless of if it's pertinent today. It is especially pertinent. Young Irish people are leaving in this country in their droves. Now, it's not quite the level of economic desolation that was making people leave in the early 20th century, or like even worse, the genocide that was inflicted on this country. It's called a famine, but it was a genocide inflicted on this country in the mid-19th century. But people are still leaving this country in their droves. And people who don't want to leave, people who are leaving because of housing situation and economic situation. So I think that the Irish diaspora around the world listening to that song, whether they're listening to other versions or our version, they don't have to stretch their imagination to connect with what's heartbreaking about that. This song was written by a man called Mick Curry. Mick Curry was a political activist and folk archivist and writer. He was living in Birmingham and he was drinking in a pub, and up at the bar was drinking this kind of older Irish man who would have been a navvy. A navvy was an economic migrant, specifically Irish, over to the UK and elsewhere over to the States, but particularly the UK. They were called navvies because they were the men employed on Britain's navigational system. So railways, underground tunnels, motorways, and really, really hard work. I was lucky enough to meet Peggy Seeger, who was married to Ewan McCall and was obviously a half sibling of Pete Seeger. She went out campaigning with Ewan over for these navvies, these Irish workers, and said that they were out on a motorway collecting money for them, and said that while they were out there, she told me that while they were there in the 50s or 60s, she saw a young boy, like no older than 16, operating machinery in the rain and the cold, and sobbing with the cold and the misery. They were absolutely left behind. I guess that's what I'm trying to focus on when Irish people have this stereotype of rough and rowdy and drinking. There's just a heartbreaking element baked in. That's not to be forgotten, that people really suffered. So anyway, this song doesn't take place in a motorway, it takes place in a pub, so that's a good thing. But he sees this older Irish man at the bar drinking, and he's a navvy, but he's getting on a bit, and he seems to have the whole world in his palms, and he's drinking, and he's dressed well, and he's spending loudly. But as the night goes on, Mick gets an opportunity to sit down with this older Irish man, and you know, as the drink flows, and the real story comes out, that this man doesn't have the world in his hands. He's kind of, he moved over looking for work, and in the process has kind of exiled himself in a funny kind of non-material way. That's a longer spiel than I usually do because you guys are a captive audience and you can't go to the bar. So thanks for that. We'll play it for you now. I hope we do it justice. This is Murphy Can Never Go Home.
0: Murphy Can Never Go Home, Madhrasalik on World Cafe.

0: very much, guys.
1: Murphy can never go home. On World Cafe, I'm speaking with Madra Salik. It's our Sense of Place Dublin sessions. Paul, have you ever been tempted to leave Ireland? Just yourself or you know, as a band?
2: Absolutely. And, like, I'm not going to stand here and say that I'm going to be taking this great stand and staying in Dublin. I think the heartbreak is that I'd love to stay in Dublin, but the house, the rent prices are frankly high, are ludicrously high. And it means that people leave, and they leave behind families and friends and support networks. And also then you've got, you know, amazing people who this island and who this city, you know, sorely miss. I've contemplated it. I think every young Irish person has contemplated it, yeah.
1: Yeah. What keeps you here, though?
2: This is my home. Dublin is where I belong. Mm-hmm. I'd like to die in Dublin. I know you make plans and God laughs, but I'd like to die in Dublin, yeah.
1: Your song Tunnel Tigers is about young Irishmen going off to work in London. It makes many specific references to places in Ireland. It's originally by Ewan McCall. Why did you guys want to do your own version of it?
2: So, much like Murphy Can Never Go Home, this is all stuff that I've delved into only recently. Again, I didn't come from this background. I've just been becoming obsessed with it over the last 5, 6, 7 years. And this one man in particular, his name is Frank Hart. I think he was an architect by trade, but he was a folk archivist as well. And he put together, in his later years, a load of albums, all separated by themes of folk songs that he had collected. And I think my favorite of his is him and Donal Lunny. And the album is called There's Gangs of Them Digging. And it's all songs about Irish labor abroad and economic migrants. So Murphy Can Never Go Home is featured on that. The Mary Wallopers did a version of Building Up and Tearing England Down. You can find a version of that on There's Gangs of Them Digging. So I've been listening to that and all of Frank Hart's stuff a lot. And I found this one, Tunnel Tigers. And the original one is really plodding and slow and kind of has like a, I guess it's kind of like word painting of the tunnel workers slowly plodding to the ground. And so I turned to the lads and I was like, guys, I found this song. I think we should do one. We should do it slow and brooding. And Jack Lawler, bassist and backing vocalist, he went away with it and he said, oh yeah, I've written a version of that. And I said, yeah, I think we were going to do it slow and plodding. And he said, oh, you're not going to like mine because mine's really fast and it's rocking. And I sulked for a bit and then I heard his version and I was like, no, you're right. That's the one. So it's fun. I feel like, not to sound overly like self-assured, but I really do feel like I want to breathe new life. It was already teeming with life, this song and the lyrics, but we've definitely taken it and from another angle. And that's the really exciting thing about when you rearrange these folk songs is that there's already like beyond the nucleus, you know, like it already has a center, an emotional center. So it's like you can approach it and you can arrange it in a way that kind of like gives more light to a different aspect of the song that already existed, but it just makes it a bit clearer for people listening. Yeah.
1: Your version is amazing, and I've been listening to it nonstop for the last 3 days. I can't wait to watch you play it live. Here's Madra Salik, Tunnel Tigers, live for World Cafe.

0: Roger Solik performing Tunnel Tigers in front of a live World Cafe audience at Windmill Lane Recording Studios in Dublin for our Sense of Place Dublin sessions. Roger Solik have been my guests today. Thank you so, so much for being here. This is awesome.
1: Not at all. Thank you so much. Thanks for having us.
0: I'm Raina Durres, back in a moment with more World Cafe.

Before that quick break, you heard Madra Salik for our Sense Place Dublin series on World Cafe. You got to see the video for that. They're so phenomenal. It is up on our YouTube at youtube.com/worldcafe. And you can find all of our Sense of Place Dublin stuff at worldcafe.org. Here's the band Madra Salik's Paul Banks has changed his mind about Irish traditional music, made him realize it's punk music. It's the Pogues, Dirty Old.

0: anywhere from Rat Boys. Want to say thanks again to Madra Salek for their performance at this hour for our Sense of Place Dublin series. Also thanks to Michael O'Brien and Naomi Moore at Windmill Lane in Dublin, as well as Alessandro DiCamillo, who mixed that session, and World Cafe senior producer Kimberly Junod for her work on it too. We produce this show at WXPN at the University of Pennsylvania in Philadelphia. I'm Raina Duras. Thanks for listening to World Cafe from NPR.
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This is Floyd and Slip, your weekly hour of Pink Floyd. I'm Craig Bailey. This is show 1585. Coming up on this broadcast, from the dark side of the moon, Floyd from Animals and the Piper at the Gates of Dawn. Got some soundtrack stuff from the late 60s, early 70s, solo stuff by Rick Wright. Also our Floydian slip-up, not Floyd, but something with a connection. Let's start out this week's broadcast with Pink Floyd out on the road. This is live from Pulse.

0: broadcasting from the dark side of the moon every week. You're listening to Floydian Slip, your weekly hour of Pink Floyd. I'm Craig Bailey. This is show 1585. This is David Gilmour out live. Recorded April 30th, 1984 at the Hammersmith Odeon, London. And it was out the following month on VHS. They called it Pink Floyd's David Gilmour. I hope they didn't pay somebody too much to think up that title. At least you knew what you were getting when you bought it. I think the notion was that a lot of people didn't know David by name. So best to get the name Pink Floyd in there. Blue Light was the track that was one of the singles from David's then-current solo album, About Face. We began the show this week with live stuff from Pulse. That was Floyd out touring the Division Bell album from 1995, track that goes back to The Wall. You might be familiar. Run Like Hell was the opener this week. Still to come on this broadcast from the dark side of the moon, music from Animals and the Piper at the Gates of Dawn. We've got some solo stuff by Rick Wright. Our Floydian slip-up, that's when we play something not by the Floyd, but something connected. Be listening for that. We'll take you back to the late 60s. Movie music from the film More. That's next.
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0: Freudian Slip, your weekly hour of Pink Floyd. I'm Craig Bailey with the show 1585. A couple of soundtrack numbers for our second set this week from Zabriskie Point, 1970. Film directed by Michelangelo Antonioni. Have you seen it? It's kind of your typical foreignish kind of film from the late 60s, early 70s. I call it a foreign film. The director, I guess, was foreign to the U.S. at least, but it was shot here in the U.S. Country Song was the track. Before that, from Moore, another film soundtrack from the previous year, we heard Crying Song.
1: I actually drop better when I'm high. 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Honestly, it just helps me focus.
2: That's probably what the driver who killed a four-year-old told himself. 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So if you're high, just don't drive. 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

0: The life of Syd Barrett, founding member of Pink Floyd, is full of unanswered questions. Though he named the group and wrote their first two hit songs, Barrett was later pushed out of the band by its members, who were convinced he was having an LSD-induced psychotic breakdown.
1: Freudian slip, an hour of Pink.

0: things Pink Floyd. This is Floydian Slip, show 1585. I'm Craig Bailey. That is our slip-up for this week when we play you something not by the Floyd, but something with a connection. That's a group called Wind in the Willows from their only album, self-titled album, that came out in 68. We had Wheel of Changes. Wind in the Willows taking its name from the Kenneth Graham book, The Wind in the Willows, a classic children's novel from 1908. What's the Floyd connection? Pink Floyd's first album came out 59 years ago this summer. It was originally titled Projections. There was even some advertising done playing off from that title. But they changed it fairly late in the game to The Piper at the Gates of Dawn, which comes from Chapter 7 of The Wind in the Willows. So that's the Floyd connection. Wind in the Willows, taking its name from the children's book, and The Piper at the Gates of Dawn, taking its name from Chapter 7 of the same book. Wind in the Willows, most famous, best known for one of its vocalists. Debbie Harry was in that group, went on to be in Blondie. Other thing of note for that album, produced by Artie Kornfeld, he would go on just after it came out to be the co-promoter of Woodstock. Artie Kornfeld and Michael Lang were the two guys behind the Woodstock Music Festival. Wind in the Willows, this week's Floydian slip-up, taking its name from the Kenneth Graham novel, as does The Piper at the Gates of Dawn. Wheel of Changes, this week's Floydian slip-up. We heard from Piper before that. It was Bike and Rick Wright solo in there. From 78's Wet Dream, we heard Holiday.
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This has been Program 1585. We'll finish it with Pigs, three different ones from Animals, 1977. I'm Craig Bailey. Next week, it's The Soft Side of the Moon. We'll listen to the softer side of Pink Floyd. Join us then. Freudian Slip is a Random Precision production.

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1: Alaska imports the vast majority of its groceries, but Alaskans also often have a deep connection with foods harvested from the state's forests and farms and waters. On the next Talk of Alaska, we'll look at how the accessibility of local foods has changed over the years, why that is, and how eating food from where you live can affect your experience of place.

admiration, it's a leap me from the start. With such physical attraction, girl, you know to feel the spark. I want a few words, now go tell you no sweetheart. Now go lava, lava, lava, and I chop your part. I'll get straight to the point, like a aura, aura dart. I'm gonna leap down in a jacuzzi and get some bubble bath. Only song you will hear is the beating of my heart. And we will, and have some sweet pillow talk.

0: and elsewhere in California as a trade-off. The U.S. Interior Ministry said any such move would be subject to federal laws and an environmental review, but the National Parks Conservation Association called the move an unlawful attack and accused the Trump administration of a secretive backroom deal. BBC News.
1: Hello and welcome to NewsHour from the BBC World Service, coming to you live from London. I'm James Kamara-Sami. And we begin today with the latest on the rescue efforts following Wednesday's flash flooding along the border between Nepal and Tibet, and where, according to the latest official figures, more than 600 people are known to have died and 2,500 or so are still missing. In a region that remains on high alert for further flooding, emotions are also running high. Anger, sorrow and frustration all are swirling in what is usually a tranquil Himalayan region, a place of pilgrimage, and many pilgrims are among the missing. On the Nepali side of the border, the authorities are struggling to identify bodies, a fact which tells its own grim story about the impact of the deluge. There have, though, been some individual tales of survival, few of them more striking than that of 97-year-old Gunamaya Bohara, a diminutive, mud-caked woman rescued from a care home in a four-hour operation. She was scooped up and carried to safety in a digger. A relative, Deepak Bohara, described her as a fighter.
2: When my grandmother was lifted out of the debris and put on the excavator, she smiled as if she was a warrior that had returned after being victorious in a war. It was total chaos there. Water was everywhere. Everything was buried. My brother and son went further using a rope tied to their trees. They said, "Grandma is still alive, but many others seem to be dead." After they said that, her upper body was visible. We all went and focused on her rescue. After 4 hours of effort, we pulled her out.
1: On the other side of the border in Tibet, the footage released by the authorities has shown the scale of the destruction and the rescue efforts, but has focused less on the individuals caught up in the floods. Yao Shui Chin from the Sichuan Fire and Rescue Service spoke to Chinese state media.
3: After we arrived at the core area, our primary task is to search for the buried and missing people. We plan to conduct a rapid overall search of the affected zone and then carry out precise segment-by-segment searches.
1: Well, for an overview of the latest rescue efforts, the BBC's Joe Inwood has compiled this report.
4: This is the sound of the flooding 3 days on. She lies in a doorway, dressed in bright yellow robes. We do not know what has caused this woman such pain. But whole communities were wiped out in an instant. Stories like that of Gyamba Tsering, who looks lost as he speaks, are everywhere. My wife and son were taken by the flood, he says. My whole village was taken by the flood. Almost all the roads were swept away. All the bridges are gone. And that is why getting help to the affected areas has been so difficult. With roads destroyed, most villages are only accessible from above. But Nepal is a poor country, and its resources are limited, as are helicopters. Search and rescue teams are doing what they can and still saving lives. Four figures emerge from a tunnel on the mountainside. They are all caked in thick mud. Bright yellow hard hats are the only thing that distinguishes the rescuers from the rescued. Another man is pulled from the tunnel, this time on his stomach. In total, it's thought 100 men, all workers at a new hydroelectric dam, which is now destroyed, were rescued from these tunnels. But operations like this are not without risk. Two police officers on the back of a motorbike warn people that another flood could be coming. Stay away from the river, they say. There are fears that a huge new lake has formed high up in the mountains and that it could burst at any time. For now, Chinese rescue teams say the risk is manageable, but it is still a risk. International aid is starting to get through. At a camp, World Health Organization supplies are piled up. alongside medical

0: Reminder of our top story this hour. Search and rescue operations in Nepal and Tibet are being hindered by bad weather. 3 days on from a catastrophic flash flood. On NewsHour, we heard from Jinjin Lama. He's a Nepali mountain guide who's been involved in an unsuccessful rescue attempt in a tunnel today.
1: We tried to go inside, but because of the deep muddy, so we cannot able to go until the block area. Still, there is a high chances to rock fall and not stable. So I think everyone should take care.
0: Just a reminder, one other headline at this hour. Police in Ukraine have opened a criminal negligence case into a Russian missile strike on an ammunition dump which killed nearly 40 people in a nearby residential area.

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0: The Wiggles have a new tour, the Tree of Wisdom Spectacular. Do you hope that this tour can help children look up from their screens and discover more joy in the world?
1: Oh, absolutely. When we do a show and we go out, we want parents and children to have a memory that'll be with them forever. You know, like, we encourage the children at the show to get up and have a dance, make lots of noise. A lot of the parents spend most of the show looking at their children, enjoying the show, smiling, grinning from ear to ear.
0: Thank you so much for being with us.
1: Oh, mate, thank you so much for having me. God bless everyone.
0: The Wiggle. Anthony Field. Of the Wiggles. Their new album is called Spark of the Circle of Lights, and their tour is the Tree of Wisdom Spectacular. Joy! This is Weekend Edition from NPR News. I'm Scott Simon.
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0: Radio G. Dillingham on 670 AM. From NPR News in Washington, D.C., this is Weekend Edition. I'm Scott Simon. This hour, life in Iran, 6 weeks after what the U.S. called major combat operations. Then the Meta-Mega settlement and what else state attorneys general want from social media companies. How cities try to make changes to learn how to live with warming temperatures. And Angela Henson was at Dollywood this week wearing pink and rhinestones for Dolly Parton.
1: She loved to outshine.

0: Life is difficult. It's challenging. For the governments, they see themselves in a war, whether the missiles are being launched or not. They view this as a hybrid war, where you have an economic pressure on one hand from Washington, and then you have the military strikes that have been off and on. But, you know, what I've seen here for months is a leadership that's on a war footing. A leadership that believes they are facing a critical moment in history, where their survival is at stake, the security and geopolitical makeup of the region in their view is at stake. And obviously the Trump administration sold this as a war that was going to end quickly, within days, weeks. It offered numerous objectives, and 6 months later, it's clear to many observers that none of those objectives have been met. Very difficult on many fronts here for the people.
1: Tell us a bit about that. I gather inflation is projected to be almost 70%. How do people get by every day?
0: The economic situation is bad here. The pain comes in waves. Sometimes all you need is a headline to cause another wave of pain. This week, the headline came when Treasury Secretary Scott Bessent announced plans for an economic doomsday for Iran, the toughest economic measures in history, as he put it. And even announcements like that, long lines at the gas station, the prices of basic goods went up, the price of basic food items went up. This week, the value of the Iranian currency dropped to its lowest level, trading at more than 2 million rials to the dollar. And there's little evidence that the economic pressure has been effective in changing Iranian policy or to get the leadership to surrender.
1: What's public opinion like? I know that's difficult to estimate, but early on we did hear some Iranian voices in support of the U.S. and Israeli attacks, hoping they might bring about regime change.
0: Those voices have been muted in the past few months, and it's Tehran's view and the view of many

0: People here are having a hard time economically, and they want this pressure to ease. They want reform. There's a sector of the population who's called. Sector of the population who's called for regime change. But what we've seen publicly over the past several months is almost a daily presence of many people who see this as a war for survival, that they're supporting the government. They don't buy the narrative from Washington.
1: Without putting you on the spot, can you report freely from Iran? Reporters Without Borders obviously says it's one of the most repressive countries in the world when it comes to press freedom.
0: I have reported here with press credentials from the Ministry of Culture for close to 20 years, and nowhere are you completely free. And I'm pleased and sometimes surprised with the freedom that I have. And I think as long as they view your reports, even if they're critical, as fair, they're going to allow you to work here. And I think, you know, that's been the case with me.
1: Reza Sayah in Tehran, thanks so much for being with us.
0: You're welcome.
1: Like Ontario is now like America, according to an executive order President Trump signed this week. It is the latest in the fraying relationship between the U.S. and Canada after back-and-forth tariff announcements, insults, and at least one expletive-laden press conference. The U.S. is also trying to use trade policy to put pressure on Iran while managing a tenuous trade truce with China. Wendy Cutler, who spent nearly three decades as a diplomat negotiator in the office of the U.S. Trade Representative, joins us. She's currently Senior Vice President at the Asia Society Policy Institute. Thanks so much for being with us.
2: Well, thank you.
1: Let's begin with Canada. Do you see a way to mend this relationship after such a public breakup?
2: I do. I mean, trade negotiations do break down at times, and that's what happened this time around.

What's different this time, though, is there's just growing tensions between the United States and Canada, and words are being exchanged at very senior levels that don't help getting both sides back to the table. But both trade ministers in the past 48 hours have kind of toned down their rhetoric, and so I'm

0: and our companies trade back and forth across the border on a daily basis.
1: President Trump's economic D-Day for Iran came and went this week. But I want to ask you, because the administration seems hesitant to put pressure on China, who, of course, is by far the biggest buyer of Iranian oil. Why is that?
0: Well, because our president has, in his view, has a special relationship with September 24th, mm-hmm. and the president very much wants that meeting to take place and very much wants stabilized relations between Washington and Beijing to continue. But this does go right up against the objective to try and get Iran in a place where we can deal with them. And when it comes to economic ties, Iran exports a lot of its oil to China. And so if we're serious about acting big on Iran, then to do that. So I suspect Secretary Bessent will try and find some middle ground here.
1: How do you feel about the fact that tariffs have become weaponized in recent months?
0: Look, it's not good for the U.S. economy. It's not good for the global economy. Tariffs are paid not only by final consumers, but also by our businesses. And at a time when we're trying to attract more manufacturing investment to the United States, we're acting against our interests by imposing high tariffs on inputs for production. And these tariffs are hurting not only our are hurting businesses as they're trying to manufacture finished products here.
1: But from the administration's point of view, isn't this a lever of economic advantage that the United States can apply to get more favorable conditions for U.S. consumers?
0: Absolutely. And if used selectively and strategically, tariffs do have a role. But I would argue that our president has just sided with tariffs and imposed so many tariffs that it's not only hurting our trading partners, but hurting American interests as well. And two-thirds of the American public in recent polls have indicated that they're fed up with these tariffs and would like them to be lifted.
1: Do you foresee any more tariffs coming from the Trump administration in line with some of the policies they've enunciated?
0: Yes, we are expecting tariffs to come out as a result of new investigations that are underway now, including on excess capacity, including on a number of products under Section 232 dealing with national security, on wind turbines and medical equipment. So I think as long as Trump is in office, we're going to continue to see more and more tariffs.
1: Aren't tariffs a legitimate way, though, of asserting American interests, particularly when it comes to some of the high-tech products that are reaching market?
0: Absolutely. And again, if we can use tariffs in a strategic and selective way and impose high tariffs on those products that are of strategic and interest to the United States, but also sensitive to the U.S. economy, and leave all the other products with very low tariffs, that's one way that we could move forward without, again, hurting our own interest and shooting ourselves in the foot here.
1: Wendy Cutler is Senior Vice President at the Asia Society Policy Institute. Thank you so much for being with us.
0: Well, thank you. My pleasure.

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1: When your grandfather is Sam Cooke, the king of soul music, it's a lot to live up to.
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0: The Wiggles have a new tour, the Tree of Wisdom Spectacular. Do you hope that this tour can help children look up from their screens and discover more joy in the world?
1: Oh, absolutely. When we do a show and we go out, we want parents and children to have a memory that'll be with them forever. You know, like, we encourage the children at the show to get up and have a dance, make lots of noise. A lot of the parents spend most of the show looking at their children, enjoying the show, smiling, grinning from ear to ear.
0: Thank you so much for being with us.
1: Oh, mate, thank you so much for having me. God bless everyone.
0: The Wiggles. Anthony Field. Of the Wiggles. Their new album is called Sparkle, the Circle of Lights, and their tour is the Tree of Wisdom Spectacular. Roy, this is Weekend Edition from NPR News. I'm Scott Simon.
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1: 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Just look for Summertime Best. Stick with us for a musical celebration of the changing of the seasons. Coming right up on the Children's Hour. 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
3: Live from NPR News in Washington, I'm Louise Schiavone. Rescue efforts continue in Nepal, where the death toll from a catastrophic flood stands at more than 600, with nearly 3,000 people still missing. Californians Anjana Raja and her husband were on a bus at the China-Nepal border when the rushing water, ice, mud, and debris wiped out entire villages. She says there was no time to think, and she grabbed her husband and ran.
4: It just came like a roar. It sucked a bunch of buses, SUVs, people, the base camp, everything.
3: She says she told her husband at that moment,
4: I just said, leave the bus right away or we're going to die.
3: Relief efforts are underway as helicopters ferry survivors from the region hit by disaster 4 days ago. Other airborne relief carries boxes and bags of aid, including clothes, instant noodles, crackers, and rice. The State Department is taking steps to send some diplomats back to the posts in the Middle East. But the U.S. is still encouraging Americans to avoid travel to countries that have been hit by Iranian fire in that war. NPR's Michelle Kellerman has the latest.
5: In the early days of the war, as Iran struck U.S. interests across the Persian Gulf region, the U.S. evacuated diplomats and their families, leaving only enough staff for emergency services for Americans. Under ordered and authorized departures, as they're known, diplomats receive housing allowances to stay in the U.S. to work remotely. But that's only supposed to last 180 days. Now the department is sending some diplomats back. In Qatar, our family members may join the U.S. government employees. In Kuwait and Bahrain, only family members 18 years and older can go. The U.S. is still discouraging American citizens from traveling to these countries amid uncertainty over the war. Michelle Kellerman, NPR News, the State Department.
3: In the Middle East, local health officials say Israeli strikes and fire in Gaza have killed three Palestinians and wounded others. Israel's military charged that a Hamas commander was hiding in a hospital there. Stocks dipped on Friday, but as NPR's Scott Horsley reports, all the major market indexes still ended up.
6: A report from the Commerce Department this week showed consumer prices are still climbing faster than most people would like. Prices were up 3.7% for the 12 months ending in July. The Commerce Department's inflation yardstick is the one most closely watched by the Federal Reserve. Fed Chairman Kevin Warsh told a gathering in Jackson Hole, Wyoming on Friday that curbing inflation should be the central bank's main focus for now. He says the job market appears stable and consumer spending is still resilient. Warsh did not offer a forecast of where he thinks interest rates are headed, but odds of a September rate increase rose after his speech. For the week, the Dow and the S&P 500 index both rose 0.5%, while the tech-heavy NASDAQ jumped 0.8%. Scott Horsley, NPR News, Washington.
3: This is NPR. We've heard from plenty of adults about Meta's landmark child safety agreement. Users under age 18 cannot be on Facebook or Instagram more than 2 hours a day. Notifications will be muted during school hours, and Meta will step up its age verification process. But what are kids saying about the prospect of new rules? NPR's Ava Berger spoke to some young people to get their take.
7: Today's teenagers are savvy technology users, and they know it. Meta says they're investing in stronger technology to make sure kids are following the age and use restrictions. But NPR spoke to teens who said their age group will just find a way around any new restrictions, because they always have. 13-year-old Sonali Sadaya lives in Washington State. She said there are plenty of workarounds, like changing time zones to avoid screen time limitations.
8: We're the people that are on, like, know how to use technology the most. So they're really, really simple ways to get around this kind of stuff.
7: After all, kids can always go to another app. They have plenty to choose from. Ava Berger, NPR News.
3: In Nashville tonight, Jolene. The Grand Ole Opry will honor Dolly Parton and her vast impact on country music with a special tribute celebrating her life and times. Parton died at age 80 after a brief battle with cancer. Some ticket sale proceeds will go to Parton's Imagination Library. The project has provided hundreds of millions of free books to children. The show will be live streamed. I'm Louise Schiavone, NPR News, Washington.
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0: Song of Summer is Alma's Way from the PBS Kids show Alma's Summertime Musical. 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I'm Katie Stone, and today on the show, we're saying goodbye to summertime and hello to school year with some of the best of the summertime music that came out this year, including this next one from Bagu's Best Day. 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
1: Oh, I am feeling good today. You know, I'm feeling so good. I think we need to...

Elena Park Moon has a new release called Nothing is Ordinary. That's a traditional Okinawan folk song, Hirini Kachi Uri. And before that, you heard Esther Crow from her brand new Get Silly release. Today on the Children's Hour, we're saying a musical goodbye to summertime with some of our favorite songs released this year, including this one. This is Wild Child from their very first ever kids release called Wild Child for Kids, right here on the Children's Hour.

My Little Snap Bean is the title track off of My Little Snap Bean Zydeco for Children by Jeanette Downing, Nathan Williams, and the Zydeco Cha-Chas. And before that, you heard Dad Joke from their brand new Fun Intended Because We're Friends that featured Amanda DeBoer Bartlett. This is a musical goodbye to summertime with some of the best releases that came out this summer right here on the Children's Hour. Stick with us. 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

0: This year is the centennial. That means it's the 100th year of Route 66. It's the classic famous highway that goes from east to west or west to east across the United States. It comes right through Albuquerque, and that was the Happy Racers. You're listening to the Children's Hour. I'm Katie Stone. We're saying goodbye to summer. It's that time of year where summer ends and we welcome a new school year. We're going to go ahead and give you some of the best releases that came out this summer, including this one. This is Pierce Freelon right here on the Children's Hour from his brand new release, Black Boy Glow.
1: I glow from the inside out. My light is eternal. It cannot be dimmed or diminished. With every smile, my glow is replenished. I am one of one. I am unique. I glimmer with whimsy and mystique. Because I am magnifique.

That's Secret Agent 23 Skidoo with a brand new release right here on the Children's Hour. We're celebrating the end of summer with some of the best of the music that came out this year. This next one is from Claudia Robin Gunn out of New Zealand. This is Dance Through the Day right here on the Children's Hour, saying goodbye to summer.

0: the Children's Hour, Kids Public Radio. We'll be right back.
1: 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Today we're celebrating the end of summer with some of the best releases that have come out recently. Before the break, you heard You and Us from Fun Machine Dream with Good Vibes Only. Moves was Lachi from Magnificent. Snook Nook before that with Do Re Mi. We're playing all kinds of releases that came to us over the summer, brand new ones that we think you might like, including this one. This is Lori Berkner from Cinco Canciones en Español. This is her classic, Waiting for the Elevator, sung in Spanish, right here on the Children's Hour. Espera.

with Kid Pan Alley from their 2026 summertime release, There's a Song in Every Story. 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Look for shorts. We're pretty happy that these came out. The first season has released, and it's ready for this school year. This is Marky Weinstock and friends from his latest release, Here For You, right here on the Children's Hour.

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I'm Katie Stone. 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We're going to go out with one more. This is Luna's World with Bunnies in the Clover. We'll catch you next time for another edition of the Children's Hour.

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right, here we go with Reeling in the Years. It's Ryan, episode 96, closing in on triple digits. This week's featured five theme is paying the bills. More on that coming up. Ryan Adams is going to start things off this week with a song that sounds like it was recorded in the 1980s. In actuality, it was recorded in 2014 for his self-titled album. Here's Stay With Me.

he could play music, jump off amplifiers, and live as if every day were one big holiday. Also in the set, Neil Young and Crazy Horse gave us Powderfinger from their 1979 album, Rust Never Sleeps. He originally recorded an acoustic version of the song 4 years earlier and reportedly offered it to Lynyrd Skynyrd, but their version never happened. The one we know was recorded live in Denver in 1978 with the audience sounds removed for the album. This is Reelin' in the Years. I'm Ryan. If you are just tuning in, for the Featured Five theme, I'm playing songs that mention paying bills. This is song number one. It's B.B. King with Paying the Cost to Be the Boss.

That was My Morning Jacket with One Big Holiday from their 2003 breakthrough album, It Still Moves. Lead singer Jim James wrote that one about escaping the jobs and headaches of everyday life. So

That was Ben Harper with Diamonds on the Inside. He reached back to Shakespeare's The Merchant of Venice for one of the song's central images, a candle shining through the darkness, much like a good deed in a troubled world. It's a centuries-old idea woven into a song about the riches we carry within. And Pearl Jam in there too with Daughter from their 1993 album Versus. The song began with the working title Brother, but evolved into the story of a young girl whose learning disability is mistaken for defiance. You're reeling in the years, it's Ryan. Coming up in this next segment, the reggae legend who refused to record a Chuck Berry classic until his manager moved the entire story from Louisiana to Jamaica. For the Featured Five theme, I'm playing songs that mention paying the bills. Here's song number two. Ray Davies was inspired to write it after seeing Christopher Reeve in Superman the movie. But the character in the song is no superhero. He's an ordinary man overwhelmed by bad news and economic hardship, wishing he could simply fly away from it all. From 1979, here are the Kinks with Superman.

It's Ryan. Did you know that you can listen to Reelin' in the Years on demand? For more information, visit reelinwithryan.com.

That was Wilco with Casino Queen from their 1995 debut album, AM. The song was named after a riverboat casino in East St. Louis, not far from Belleville, Illinois, the hometown of lead singer Jeff Tweedy. We also heard from John Lennon, who gave us Crippled Inside from his 1971 album, Imagine. He borrowed part of the tune from the song Black Dog, recorded in 1964 by the folk blues trio Kerner, Ray, and Glover. That song has even deeper roots, tracing back to the Stoneman family's earlier recording of Black Dog Blues. Speaking of dogs, Dr. Dog began the segment with Lonesome, the opening track off their 2012 release, Be the Void. It's Ryan. Thanks for listening to Reelin' in the Years. On the way, the hotel bar encounter that stopped two members of the Lovin' Spoonful in their tracks. It also inspired a tribute to Nashville's studio musicians, along with a nickname that's still used today. Peter Tosh initially refused to record this Chuck Berry classic because he did not want to sing about Louisiana or promote rock and roll, so his manager, Copeland Forbes, moved Johnny to Jamaica and put him at the head of a reggae band. From 1983, here's Johnny B. Goode.

Reeling in the Years with J.J. Cale and Cajun Moon from his 1974 effort, Okie. Also in the set, The Lovin' Spoonful gave us Nashville Cats. After playing there, band members John Sebastian and Zal Yanofsky wandered into their hotel bar and heard a local guitarist whose effortless playing stopped them cold. Sebastian turned that experience into a salute to the city's army of studio musicians and gave those players a nickname that's still used today. And we opened with Michelle Shocked and Hello, Hopeville. It's Ryan, and you're listening to Reelin' in the Years. On the way in hour two, the Beatles song inspired by Bob Dylan's introspection and the country sounds of Buck Owens and George Jones. Also, the New Orleans classic that brought together the Neville Brothers and a teenage Whitney Houston. You can also listen to Hour 2 by way of the podcast. For details, visit ReelinWithRyan.com. Our featured five theme is Paying the Bills, songs that mention that in the lyrics. This is song number 3. It began with Joe Walsh casually playing a warm-up lick at rehearsal. Glenn Frey heard it and immediately thought it would make a good song. Frey found the title separately while speeding down a Los Angeles freeway with a drug dealer known as the Count. When Frey told him to slow down, the driver answered, "What do you mean? This is life in the fast lane." Don Henley and Frey turned that phrase and Walsh's riff into the story of a couple racing towards self-destruction. From Hotel California, here are the Eagles with Life in the Fast Lane.

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was the English singer-songwriter Frank Turner taking us back to 2013 with The Way I Tend to Be from his album Tape Deck Heart. And we opened the hour with The Beatles and I'm a Loser, which John Lennon said was written during his Dylan period, as Bob Dylan pushed him toward more personal and introspective lyrics. Musically, the Beatles were also listening heavily to Buck Owens and George Jones. You're listening to Reelin' in the Years. I'm Ryan. Coming up, the late-night hotel room idea that went from walking around the room to something far more memorable. For the Featured Five theme, I'm playing songs that mention paying the bills. This is song number 4. It's by a group that's led by frontman Art Alexakis. The song was rooted in his own experiences. When his daughter was young, he and his then-wife would drive through Portland's affluent West Hills and imagine being able to live there. After the group became successful, he would go on to purchase a home in that area. Here's Everclear with I Will Buy You a New Life.

From 1979, that was The Police with Walking on the Moon. Sting came up with the foundation for the song after a concert in Munich. Back in his hotel room, and more than a little intoxicated, he began pacing around and singing Walking Around the Room. He remembered the riff the next morning and wisely decided it needed a better title. And we opened with Men at Work and Down by the Sea, the closing track from their 1981 debut album, Business as Usual. The song was the result of the group getting high during a jam session. Frontman Colin Hay has jokingly said the original version lasted 4 hours and 40 minutes. It's Real and In the Years. This is Ryan. Thanks for joining me. Coming up, a New Orleans classic revisited with a future superstar, still in her teens, singing back up alongside her mother. Jack White makes a surprise appearance on this next song, but he leaves his guitar behind. Instead, he joins producer T-Bone Burnett on backing vocals. From the 2026 album So Much for Goodbyes, here's Billy Strings with Burn the Other End.

it's Ryan. Did you know that you can listen to Reelin' in the Years on demand? For more information, visit reelinwithryan.com.

Rollin' in the Years with the Neville Brothers and Fire on the Bayou. First recorded by the Meters in 1975, when Ars and Cyril Neville were both members of the group. The brothers revisited the song years later with a teenage Whitney Houston joining her mother, Sissy, on backing vocals. And we got the segment started with the Allman Brothers, who gave us Stand Back from their 1972 release, Eat a Peach. Written by Greg Allman and bassist Barry Oakley, the song evolved from an instrumental titled The Road to Calico. Stand Back also features Duane Allman on slide guitar in one of his final studio recordings before his death in October of 71. You're listening to Reelin' in the Years. It's Ryan. Still ahead, a new generation from one of soul music's most remarkable family trees. The featured five theme is Paying the Bills. Songs that mention paying the bills in the lyrics. Here's the fifth and final song. John Mellencamp found the inspiration for this song while driving through Indiana, where he spotted a man sitting with his cats outside of a small pink house beside the interstate. The song offers a much sharper look at inequality and the broken promises of the American dream. This live version was recorded at the Chicago Theater in October 2016. Here's Pink Houses.

0: That was Raphael Sadiq with Love That Girl from his 2008 album, The Way I See It. He recorded the entire album without playing a single note for his record label. Once they finally heard it, executives were not sure how to market a record that sounded like it came straight from Motown's golden age. However, the throwback sound ultimately found its audience, earning that song a Grammy nomination for Best Traditional R&B Vocal Performance. And we opened this final segment of Reelin' with the Womack Sisters and If I Let You from their recently released eponymous debut album. They're the daughters of Cecil and Linda Womack, the husband and wife duo behind Womack and Womack. They're also the granddaughters of the legendary Sam Cooke. Their family tree also includes their uncle, Bobby Womack, giving the sisters some of the deepest roots in soul music. This is Ryan, and thanks for joining me this week for Reelin' in the Years. The program is always available on demand. For information on the podcast, visit reelinwithryan.com.
1: Does anyone else hear the bottom of the barrel being scraped?
2: It was the bottom of the barrel, and I scraped it, but I didn't care.
0: The time has come for Bottom of the Barrel. This is where I close the program with a song that failed to advance beyond 70th on the Hot 100 chart. This one stopped at number 91 in late February of 1971. Eric Clapton wrote it for Patty Boyd while she was still married to his close friend, George Harrison. And although Duane Allman helped define much of the album, he doesn't appear on this track. From their 1970 release, Layla, and other assorted love songs, here are Derek and the Dominoes with Bell Bottom Blues. Have a great week.

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4: 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We're celebrating the music of Australia with Christy Cox, a bluegrass star, and Katrina Burgoyne, a four-time Australia Golden Guitar nominee. All of this plus an amazing Woodsongs kid on this week's broadcast of the Woodsongs. Old time.

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1: Live from NPR News in Washington, I'm Louise Schiavone. Rescue efforts along the Nepal-China border continue into a fourth day after devastating floods and mudslides erupted without warning, leaving more than 600 dead and almost 3,000 missing. Drubba Gurmachan is with World Vision International, a Christian relief group. She tells NPR's All Things Considered that accessibility to affected communities is a huge problem as they battle rough landscape and seasonal rain.
2: We have sent two trucks of food, but on the side of the river, it was totally unreachable. Accessibility is the main biggest challenge at the moment. Another issue is we are in the midst of heavy monsoon season.
1: Authorities are still finding survivors. Close to 4,000 people have been rescued so far. President Trump says the United States has reached a major oil agreement with Venezuela. NPR's Julia Simon reports the deal would give American interests control over 65 billion barrels of Venezuelan oil and would involve development of 17 oil fields.
3: In a post on Truth Social, President Trump says that the new deal, quote, more than doubles American oil reserves and, quote, will substantially lower gas prices for all Americans. But while these are proven oil reserves in Venezuela, there's a lag time of years between producing that oil and getting it to market. Many of the details of the deal are unclear, but what is significant, oil experts say, is that the U.S. would have majority control of the oil reserves. Experts tell NPR it's a sign that Venezuela is backtracking on state control in the industry and laying out the red carpet for U.S. oil companies. Julia Simon, NPR News.
1: President Trump's former teleprompter operator has reached a deal with federal regulators over his betting on the president's words. NPR's Bobby Allen reports the former White House staffer confessed to insider behavior.
4: Gabriel Perez was President Trump's longtime teleprompter operator. Federal investigators say starting late last year, he would put money down on yes or no bets on whether the president would or would not say something at an event. Now federal authorities say Perez will give back around $100,000 in profits and pay a $65,000 fine. Military personnel, company insiders, and others have been caught abusing insider information for profits on prediction markets Kalshi and Poly Market. But Perez is the first known White House official who used access to the president to profit on so-called mention markets. The president's son, Donald Trump Jr., is an advisor to Kalshi and Poly Market. He also is a financial stakeholder in the companies. Bobby Allen, NPR News.
1: Russian strikes in and around the capital of Ukraine continued into the weekend in the deadliest attack of the war this year. At least 37 died in the Bucha district, where an attack ignited a fire that spread through homes and buildings and included a munitions warehouse. A local official says at least 50 buildings were damaged. This is NPR News in Washington. Voters in Iceland cast their ballots today in a referendum on whether to restart negotiations with the European Union about joining the bloc. Esme Nicholson has details.
5: Iceland first applied to join the European Union in 2009 in the wake of the financial crisis that hit the island hard. Talks stalled amid political concerns about sovereignty loss and fishing rights. But the current referendum comes amid a push to bolster maritime security in the Arctic and North Atlantic in response to President Trump's threats to take over Greenland and amid concerns about Russian naval movements in the region. Iceland is already part of the Schengen zone of visa-free travel, but at a time of global instability, Brussels is eager to show that the 27-nation union is able to grow rather than shrink, as it has done since Brexit. For NPR News, I'm Esme Nicholson in Berlin.
1: Nashville International Airport may be heading for a name change. Tennessee Governor Bill Lee has announced he would support renaming the airport for Dolly Parton. The Nashville Airport Authority considers the question next month. And in Nashville tonight,
6: Jolene.
1: The Grand Ole Opry will honor Dolly Parton and her vast impact on country music with a special tribute. She died at age 80 after a brief battle with cancer. Some ticket sale proceeds will go to her Imagination Library. The project has provided hundreds of millions of free books to children. I'm Louise Schiavone, NPR News, Washington.
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11: Yeah. Welcome again to Acoustic Cafe. I'm your host, Rob Reinhart. This time, the Womack Sisters with their proper debut. M.T. Jones live here over the summer. New Shaky Graves, a covers EP from Ken Pomeroy, plus our in-studio guest, Grace Potter.
12: If you need an "and the" behind you, make it Florence and the Machine, because the machine parts can change and nobody will be upset with you.
11: Grace Potter and the Nocturnals tore through the early part of the new century with a ferocity not heard since the 1980s, to be honest. Grace was just 19 when the band formed around her scorching vocals, but after the Vermont group had their run, Grace got back to her solo work, and right now is releasing her sixth album called Trespasser. There is a lot going on here, both musically and thematically, producing interesting results on both fronts. Grace will talk us through the themes, and she brought her fabulous band to run through some of the brand new music as Grace Potter joins us this week as our in-studio guest. We're going to start with something from the late 1990s. Lenny Kravitz, I just happened to hear a story on the radio about the price of air travel this summer, the increased price, of course, due to fuel costs. And the story ended by using a piece from this song from Lenny's fifth album called Five. And I said, wait a minute, here's a great acoustic version of it too. Here is Fly Away on Acoustic Cafe.

After years with his very first band out of college called Scud Mountain Boys, and then a long career with Pernice Brothers, Joe Pernice decided to put out a proper solo debut this year, and from that album, which had lots and lots of guests, including Amy Mann, joining Joe Pernice on that Deep Into the Dawn on Acoustic Cafe. And to get us going, Lenny Kravitz with an acoustic version of the 1998 song Fly Away. The full version is from the album called Five. The Womack Sisters, three of them, are making a proper debut with a self-titled release just now. If that name, Womack, sounds familiar, these are three nieces of Bobby Womack, the late great soul singer from the 1960s and 70s. Here we go, the Womack Sisters, and If I Let You. I'm

0: little piece goes back to a 2010 album from Gorillaz called The Fall. And it is called Bobby in Phoenix. The Bobby in question would be the vocalist there, Bobby Womack, who passed away back in 2014. And the extended Womack family, before that, Bobby had three nieces. The three nieces have joined together as the Womack Sisters, who have just now made a debut, a full-length debut, the Womack Sisters and If I Let You on Acoustic Cafe. Let's go into our archives now for something 30 years ago. At the time, Loudon Wainwright III was already a quarter century into a wonderful career. Loudon Wainwright was also creeping up on his 50th birthday when we made this recording, and now he is creeping up on his 80th. That is coming up next week. Loudon Wainwright III will turn 80, and a couple of weeks from now, we're going to do something special about that because we just love him. If you are unfamiliar, you got a couple of weeks to bone up. Here we go. This is Loudon Wainwright III live here, and the song I'm All Right at Acoustic Cafe.
1: I woke up this morning. I didn't feel that bad. Last night was definitely not one of the worst I'd ever had. Ate a nice dinner, drank a few drinks. I didn't miss you, baby, no matter what you think. Went back to my hotel room, I went straight to bed. I didn't moan, I didn't cry, and I did not wish I was dead. I'm all right.

0: plug.
1: Now, this verse was originally, I did this, you know, the maudlin thing about getting drunk and feeling sorry for myself, and then I chucked it out and wrote this instead.

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I found myself my dental floss, my favorite kind.

0: is Loudon Wainwright III, live here at Acoustic Cafe in 1996 from an album from 1985, simply called I'm All Right. That is the title track. And again, Loudon will turn 80 years old next week, and we're going to have some fun with that in a couple of weeks here on Acoustic Cafe. And ahead, we have one of Glenn Hansard's final recordings, and our in-studio guest this week, Grace Potter.
1: And leave a light on in your window.
0: When the late Glenn Hansard died at age 56, there was more work in the pipeline. A new album was on track for a 2027 release, and that would have been his first since 2023. A live retrospective album was issued a few months ago, but what I'm going to play now stands as his final released studio recording. It comes from a lovely collection from the traditional Irish band Dervish. Formed in 1989, Trad Irish is a fitting description, but recently they've also done two albums celebrating the work of contemporary Irish songwriters. The latest is called The Great Irish Songbook, Volume 2, Poets and Storytellers. Both Volume 1 and 2 feature guests from both sides of the Atlantic. The new one has Americans Indigo Girls, Del McCurry Band, and Iron & Wine, plus fellow countrymen and women like Kathy Jordan, and here, Glenn Hansard, helping Dervish with a version of his own song from his 2019 album, This Wild Willing. Here's Leave a Light on Acoustic.

0: final released studio recording in the life of Glenn Hansard. That is Dervish accompanying Glenn Hansard on Glenn's song called Leave a Light. That comes from the new Dervish collection, The Great Irish Songbook, Volume 2, Poets and Storytellers. If you were a fan of early 20th century rock, you simply could not ignore the Vermont-based band called Grace Potter and the Nocturnals. The reason you couldn't turn away was the explosive vocals of one Grace Potter. That band formed when Grace was just 19, after a solo album or two, and for about 10 years, they gave it their all. After the Nocturnals came to an end, Potter went back to making solo albums, with songs moving through her life as a single person, into married life to producer Eric Valentine, and into motherhood with the birth of their son in 2018. The thematic lens has widened too, including commentary on our country, its people, and telling interesting stories of folks she's met along the way, traversing the country, sometimes on tour, and sometimes just traveling between Los Angeles, where she now calls home, and Vermont, where she maintains her roots, and hosts an annual festival called Grand Point North. That happens in September. Right now, Grace Potter is releasing her new album called Trespasser, inspired by a literal trespasser who broke into their home in California, and the trespassing reference from Woody Guthrie's This Land Is Your Land, which is where we start our conversation this week with Grace Potter, our in-studio guest on Acoustic Cafe.
1: I want to start with Woody Guthrie because this year for America's 250, you actually took part in a series where artists were interpreting classic songs. Mm-hmm. You picked Woody Guthrie's This Land Is Your Land, and you did the whole thing. And for those who don't know, there is another verse that you aren't taught in school.
2: Yes.
1: And this is the one about trespassing.
2: Yes.
1: This is the one about that sign, no trespassing.
2: Yeah. Well, I always say, like, if you don't know what's on the other side of something and someone says you can't go there, the only thing standing between you and that thing is this idea. It's much more the stories that we construct in our heads, in our societies, in our leadership. And I really love following the rules and breaking them.
1: Right.
2: It's why I've found my way into country music. It's like sometimes you've got to square it up and stick to your boundaries. Like, it feels good to have limitations.
1: Mm-hmm.
2: But there's other moments where, and especially right now, I feel this ancient urge to step beyond the stories that we have been telling ourselves and really give ourselves a chance to look at both sides of it, you know?
1: Boundaries are things that we put up for ourselves.
2: Yeah. And it's a pattern of belief, too.
1: Right.
2: Our beliefs.
1: Right.
2: Like, we believe that if we go to that other side, if we trespass beyond our comfort zone, something bad will happen.
1: Right.
2: But if you're already living in a dumpster fire, like if you're already there, then what would be the risk of jumping over to the other dumpster and seeing what's going on over there?
1: Mm-hmm. Creating characters to break these boundaries, that's good. But it has to be something to keep you artistically engaged.
2: Yes.
1: You know what I'm saying?
2: Wait a second. How did you figure that out? Because no one's ever actually called me out on that.
1: Well, I guess what I'm thinking is that breaking boundaries just to break boundaries,
2: it's super boring.
1: Well, exactly.
2: Yeah.
1: I mean, that in and of itself then becomes a new boundary. It's like, oh, there's something
2: that's
1: breaking.
2: I'm that person that breaks boundaries.
1: Right, exactly.
2: Yes.
1: So you have to do this with some sort of engagement with it creatively.
2: And each person has their own mystery to solve within the song, what it means to them. Like for me, listening to that Woody Guthrie song might mean something to me. It might mean something completely different, especially to Woody, who wrote the song, but to anybody else who hears it. My husband, for example, thinks that that's not at all what that verse means. That the no trespassing sign basically means the side that says no trespassing is the side for you and me to stay on.
1: Yeah.
2: Not that on the other side, it didn't say nothing. That side is made for you and me. To him, he's like, no, that is specifically saying that we should be on the side with the trespassing sign facing us so we understand where our boundaries are. I think that's what makes music so powerful, is that we each have our own mixtape of our soul that we put together. And it depends on when we first heard the song. It depends on how those lyrics hit us in the mood that we were in the moment. Were we hungry? Did it smell bad where we were sitting when we heard the song? Were we dancing? Were we crying? Did this thing bring a great deal of comfort, or did it actually just bring up more questions?
1: Mm-hmm.
2: No two people have the same experience with music, and that's what makes creativity so powerful.
1: Mm-hmm.

0: That is Grace Potter and her band, live in our studios here at Acoustic Cafe, running through the title track to the brand new album, which is Trespasser. Our in-studio guest this week is Grace Potter.
1: The other thing that that boundary situation brings up is that while you're doing this work, you are also a partner, a mother, an entrepreneur.
2: Yeah.
1: Like, you have all of those other things, and all of those, by definition, have a ton of boundaries. It's nice to have a place in your life where none of that exists.
2: You know, it's a coloring book that I've always leaned on when I don't know what to do with the boundaries that are thrown in front of me. And some of them are so important. It's humanity. It's biological. You know, like you said, as a mom, there are things that I feel completely tied to. It's not like a ball and chain tied to. It's a devotion, and it's an unflinching willingness to sacrifice what I need for what somebody else needs. To a point where, yeah, the punk rock energy comes out of me when I have my opportunity to do it. And I think that's part of why fans are coming out to these shows with such fervor. They want to see me have another outburst. They want to see what happens when the cougar gets uncaged. Oh my God, I just called myself a cougar. That's the first time I've ever referred to myself as a cougar. Let's let the record show.
1: Welcome.
2: I'm happy to be a card-carrying cougar. However, I'm not totally ready for that yet. I don't think that labels are helpful ways for us to move through the world, in the same way that I don't think that no trespassing signs, that sometimes that are placed there, not even with any meaning behind them.
1: This conflict that we're talking about between having boundaries and pushing and breaking boundaries, this also kind of comes up in the last song on Trespasser. In the song, you're talking about not having a place belong.
2: Yeah.
1: I wrote it down here. The farther I go, the less I really know if I'm ever going to find a place where I belong.
2: Yeah.
1: Being an outsider is the identity. That's who you are.
2: Growing up in Vermont, which is an amazing place to grow up, I had so much freedom, and I had so many compelling creative forces around me that encouraged me toward music. But when I was really ready to launch myself into the musical universe and make an album or go find a show to play, I had no idea where to start, because Vermonters don't actually enjoy the spotlight as much as I do. And it was a real challenge to break out of a place where... And I'm not trying to generalize. I think, you know, there's amazing musicians that have come out of Vermont. And I find that most of them have chosen Vermont as a place to incubate their ideas. But when you're born in the incubator, there is an urgent need to go find a palm tree and a sunset and a wide open space that looks like Mars. In my teens, as I was launching out into the world and started with farmers markets, and then we went to Cape Cod, and then we went to Philly, and then we went to New York. Whoa, I'm in D.C., Bonnaroo. I worked my way around the country in a slow but sure pattern that can only be, it's very clear what era I grew up in, and that you can call me a cougar now, because that doesn't happen really in that same way anymore. But right. I had a geographic experience while I was also still coming of age. And in the geographic novel that is my life, the landscape continued to change, and it formed an identity that feels a bit more volcanic and fluid than it does settled. And I think that migratory feeling is not something I ever wanted to build into my storyline. It was really unintentional. I always thought I'd find a place and settle down and be happy forever. And, you know, it hasn't happened yet. And I'm okay with that for the first time.

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1: Nailed it! 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
0: Grace Potter and her band live here at Acoustic Cafe. The new album's called Trespasser. That's where you'll find the original of that. And joining Grace in the appearance on drums and vocals, Jordan Wildwood West, Ricky Dover Jr. playing the acoustic guitar, and on bass, Curtis Kieber. And on keyboards and vocals, of course, Grace Potter. We'll have more with Grace in the second hour on Acoustic Cafe. And coming up, the folk stylings of Chris Pierce, also new Pieta Brown, with a guest. And that guest, live here.
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0: 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I'm Rob Reinhart. In a few weeks, as our in-studio guest, we are going to have this solid troubadour from Southern California who has been doing this for some 20 years. Beautiful songs, lovely voice, socially conscious music. His name is Chris Pierce. Chris has a brand new album, which is called Songs for the Heavy-Hearted. And from that, This Sunlit Morning.

was our in-studio guest last week, Pieta Brown. But from her album, the new album is called Dreamin' Of. And one of the featured guests on the new album was the guy joining her there, Amos Lee, in a duet called Drinkin' Side at Acoustic Cafe. Amos joined her once before, around 10, 12 years ago. Paradise Outlaw was the name of her album. The two of them had a beautiful duet on that one, and now another one, Drinkin' Side. And before that, it was Chris Pierce and This Sunlit Morning, where we talked to Pieta Brown last week. We will talk to Chris Pierce in a few weeks here on Acoustic Cafe, which just leaves us with Amos Lee. Let's get to this live in-studio performance, one of the many from the visits we have done with Amos over the last 20 years, live here at Acoustic Cafe.

0: 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Amos Lee, live in our studios, and the song Windows Are Rolled Down, performed here at Acoustic Cafe. Next hour on the program, we have brand new music from Alison Russell, a new version of a classic Jackson Brown tune, Jalen Naganda and schoolmate M.T. 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
0: We're starting the second hour of Acoustic Cafe now. I'm Rob Reinhart. Grace Potter is our in-studio guest this week. We'll have more with Grace in just a bit. Starting the hour, though, we'll go to Alison Russell, who this summer released her third solo album. Alison Russell has been part of so many different outfits. She is one of the four in Our Native Daughters. She was in the band Birds of Chicago. She was in the band Poe Girl. But back in 2021, launched her solo career with an album called Outside Child. Followed it up with The Returner, both of those deeply personal albums. The lens has gotten wider on the third album called In the Hour of Chaos. And on this new album, she is joined by so many different people on almost every track, including the great Norah Jones, plus Brittany Spencer, Devin Gilfillian, Cassius Culpepper, so many others joining Alison Russell. The song here features Brittany Spencer. It's called Black Lavender on Acoustic Cafe.

And it's not just his own work. In fact, Jesse is the featured guest on Sheryl Crow's brand new single as well. Before that, Alison Russell with Brittany Spencer. That is from In the Hour of Chaos, which is brand new this year. And the third album from Alison Russell, the song Black Lavender. As I mentioned, another one of those guests on the Alison Russell album will also be a guest here on Acoustic Cafe in the weeks ahead. I am speaking of Devin Gilfillian. Devin just released a third album. It is called Time Will Tell. We're going to hear all about that when Devin joins us in the studio. The song here

0: Weepies, live in our studios here at Acoustic Cafe back in 2010. The Weepies are no more, but they had an interesting run. That was Deb Talon and Steve Tannen, and they met on the East Coast. They formed a band. They had a romance. They moved west, and things were actually going very well for them right about the first decade of the new century. But they decided they really didn't like the West Coast, decided to move back and split the difference, moving to Iowa. And then the marriage dissolved, and the band along with it. Anyway, the song called Be My Thrill, live here at Acoustic Cafe. Devin Gilfillian before that. Some Days is the name of the song that we heard. Devin's new album is called Time Will Tell. And as I mentioned, we are going to have an in-studio visit with Devin Gilfillian, welcoming him back to our studios. We'll get to that in a couple of weeks. And coming up on the program, a new version of a 1974 vintage Jackson Browne song. Plus, new Jalen Naganda, it sounds like 1965, and Jalen's old school chum, M.D. Jones, live here.
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2: Awake again.
0: Jackson Browne was well known in the songwriting world long before the public heard word of the Southern California artist with his 1972 debut. In the 60s, he was writing songs that were being covered by Nico, who was just 16 when he penned that one, Tom Rush, and other 60s folk luminaries. In 1974, Jackson issued his third album, Late for the Sky, considered a masterpiece, which opens with the anthemic title track. A much quieter take now comes from Oklahoma newcomer Ken Pomeroy. Starting to perform 10 years ago, and now just 23, Ken is a member of the Cherokee Nation hailing from Moore, Oklahoma. And she made her proper debut last year with an album called Cruel Joke, one of our favorites from 2025. On a new EP called Tonight's News, Ken takes on songs from an early era of Fleetwood Mac, plus Gillian Welch, Woody Guthrie, and more, including this understated version of Late for the Sky.

greatest writers of the rock era, Jackson Browne has not actually been the beneficiary or victim of tribute albums. Not a lot of them. But about 10 years ago, 12 years ago, there was an album called Looking Into You, a tribute to Jackson Browne. And there were so many people who wanted to get involved, they decided to make it a double album. Lucinda Williams, Lyle Lovett, Bruce Hornsby, Don Henley, of course, an old friend of Jackson Browne, Bonnie Raitt, same thing. All of these people got together and did Jackson Browne songs for this tribute. That was Sean Colvin doing a song from the Holdout album in 1980 called Call It Alone on Acoustic Cafe. So why do I bring this up? Well, because before that, we heard Ken Pomeroy, who has just issued a brand new EP of covers called Tonight's News. Ken Pomeroy is 23 years old from Oklahoma and loves Jackson Browne like the others. So, Late for the Sky, the 1974 song from Jackson Browne, as done by Ken Pomeroy, just now on Acoustic Cafe. Doctrine of Love is the new album from Jalen Naganda. What you're about to hear sounds like it's right out of 1965. It is a brand new work. Jalen can do all kinds of different things musically, many, many genres. Since he attended the Liverpool Institute for Performing Arts about a half a decade ago, that, of course, is Paul McCartney's school in Liverpool. This song is Love Is Gone. And again, it sounds like something from 60 years ago. It's brand new from Jalen Naganda at Acoustic Cafe.

0: Over the summer, we had M.T. Jones live here at Acoustic Cafe. That is the latest single from M.T. Jones and his debut album called Joy, I Don't Understand, as performed live here at Acoustic Cafe. It may come as no surprise to you that M.T. Jones is a running mate of Jalen Naganda, both of them attending the Liverpool Institute for Performing Arts, LIPA, at the same time. And then M.T. Jones played bass in Jalen's band for a number of years. We heard Love Is Gone, new from Jalen Naganda, the latest album called Doctrine of Love. And coming up on the show, we have more of our in-studio visit this week with Grace Potter.
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0: You're listening to Acoustic Cafe. I'm Rob Reinhart. Our in-studio guest this week is Grace Potter. She has a brand new album. It's called Trespasser. However, there was an album that came out last year, originally recorded back in 2008. And before we get back into the new album, let's talk a bit about that album, Medicine.
2: So it was done in 2008 with T-Bone Burnett. Kind of an interesting part of the story. It was a couple of years before, well, I think, the third Grace Potter and the Nocturnals record.
3: Self-titled, yep.
2: All of the songs from that album are on this album from 2 years earlier, plus some other songs.
3: Iterations, yes.
2: So I guess, you know, the simple question is, what was it then? I mean, because it would have been your solo debut.
3: It would have been, yep.
2: Which then didn't come for another 7 years.
3: Correct.
2: Okay, so what was it to you then, and why is it still important to you now?
3: That record for me was a career-defining moment where the people I love the most in the world that I've idolized my whole life, Jim Keltner, I mean, Mark Ribot, it was basically Tom Waits' band, but like supercharged, you know? Oh, and produced by T-Bone Burnett. I guess you could call it a flex. That's what the kids are calling it these days. That's a hard flex.
2: Yeah.
3: But at the time, I had no concept of what the radio needed from me or was expecting from me or how to market myself, because I still don't, and I never did, and I don't think that I have a genre. You know, I'm nominated for 4 Grammys, and I've never been nominated in the same category twice. It's like, these are not coinkydinks, you know?
2: Indication right there. Yeah, yeah.
3: I think there's something about the creative universe beyond finding your art and funneling all of your energy into that one thing. Mm. You know, it's, I went to film school and every song I write is a movie. So for me, that T-Bone Burnett record was a movie that never got made, that was made though.
2: Mm, yeah, right.
3: You know what I mean? It was like the reel is sitting there. Like, let's just find one small cinema and put it up.
2: Mm-hmm.
3: And as the years went by, the deep regret I felt was actually something that really stewed inside me, because it was also the regret that I didn't sort of declare my independence, not just from my band, but from these judging eyes and this sort of like this insular sense of like, well, we know how to market you. You're the new Linda Ronstadt, or you're Farrah Fawcett with a guitar, or later Heidi Klum with a guitar. All these things that were very sensational and shiny objects. And listen, I'm a Gemini. I'm a raccoon. I'm gonna go right for the shiny thing, of course. So when they offered me this opportunity to get the band back together, regroup, where I knew I was going to have to sort of be with my band again, and we had had some problems, and I was really ready to go solo, but it was also this thing of like, you know what, though? I love these people, and anything is possible. So let's just see what it sounds like totally re-recording it with a different producer.
2: Mm-hmm.
3: I have no regrets about doing any of that. And I think that was actually, I mean, I think to this day, it's my best-selling record. So whatever the marketing team and all these brilliant minds and Imagineers at the Disney company had in mind for me, it wasn't like the big bad wolf was coming in and blowing down my house. It was more that T-Bone and I had, like, moved to Greenland and we're, like, living in a different dimension completely. We had all the resources and credibility and joy and inspiration, and the songwriting, you know, that came from that, that then fed into the next record.
2: Yeah.
3: It all felt like one organism because I am me and my voice was sort of holding the whole thing together. But it, the regret that came in later really was forged from wisdom and years of watching other people sort of flush away amazing opportunities. And I do think that that record having come out in 2008 or 2009 would have drastically changed my trajectory.
2: Was the thought, and you say, you know, the band was having some problems at that time, was the thought that that would be a solo debut and launching a solo career?
3: Correct.
2: Or would it be a dual career where sometimes you were with that band, sometimes
3: you're like Neil Young and Crazy Horse.
2: Yeah, yeah, yeah.
3: That was exactly the vibe.
2: Okay.
3: I was like Tom Petty and the Heartbreakers.
2: Right.
3: And unfortunately, I started out as Grace Potter and the Nocturnals. So every time it's just Grace Potter, it ends up feeling like less than because it's not the. I would say one piece of advice I would give to any musician just getting started, if you need an and the behind you, make it Florence and the Machine, because the Machine parts can change and nobody will be upset with you.
2: Yeah.
3: You know, she and I had that conversation. It was like, girl, you knew what you were doing. Like, the Machine can just be the Machine.
2: Right.
3: But I think there was just a sense of loyalty, and I still have that feeling now. To this day, I'm wildly loyal to the people around me who choose to actually hang out with me every day. It's wild.

0: a bit of a detour there into a totally different version of the song Paris, Ooh La La, which was on Grace Potter and the Nocturnals album back in 2010 and recorded actually previously on an album called Medicine, which just finally was issued last year. The new album is called Trespasser, lots of songs created on long trips between her home in Southern California and her old home in Vermont.
1: So you are kind of bi-coastal.
2: I'm a migratory creature.
1: Well, yeah. And you also make this trip. So.
2: Yeah. I'm in the middle of it as we speak.
1: But we're not necessarily talking about touring, right?
2: I mean,
1: you sometimes just make the trip.
2: No, my husband and my son are coming from Cheyenne, Wyoming right now.
1: Okay.
2: And they're in the car with our dog and the trailer full of all of the audio gear that we used to make this record. And they're driving because in order to be here for this event, I had to fly. But it's a really strange thing because I'm usually the one at the wheel. This is the first time I've ever just, like, set them off. And so my birds are flying without me. They're migrating without me.
1: So when you do those kind of trips and you get to observe people, I mean, I was thinking that, like, the last album, Mother Road, these were the people that you see really close to the road. These are people you see at truck stops, at roadside diners, on the road, hitchhiking. I mean, these are the people who see this album. Trespasser seems like the kind of people, when you get off the road and you stay a while, you meet these characters.
2: The detours.
1: Right?
2: We were going to call the record Detour at first, but the Woody Guthrie song kept showing up and in different places and for different reasons.
1: Yeah.
2: And that's really why I started thinking about that verse, and I started thinking about how powerful that lyric has always felt for me. And why didn't they teach it in school? You know, like, what's that about? Oh, I know now.
1: Yeah.
2: But I think that the system of putting together a record isn't so much about finding a theme or a thesis as it is about taking the listener on a journey with you. I believe in my audience. I trust them, and I trust that they are ready for this particular journey. And I've been saving these songs for that very reason, because many of them are quite old.
1: Mm-hmm.
2: I mean, Trespasser is actually the eldest of the crew.
1: Well, you were talking about when you were warming up on it. The pandemic, right?
2: Yeah, it was lockdown. Yeah, I wrote this song during lockdown because we actually had a home invasion.
1: Yeah.
2: That was a strange experience, but it really actually put me in their shoes. I don't usually feel like I'm a guard or a guardian or some kind of a powerful force for good or evil. I more feel like I am the voyeur that's watching through the window. But in this particular moment, somebody came into our house, and I really did feel this, like, biological clicking in of, like, excuse me, sir, you are in my home. What do you need?
1: Mm-hmm.
2: What are you looking for? This particular man.
1: Which is how that wound up.
2: That night, we saved ourselves. It turned out he did have a knife, and he had violent intentions. But once we started talking to him, he was like, oh, these people are freaks like me. All right, let's talk. But we didn't know he had a knife. He had taken, every dial in Eric's studio, every single thing that had a dial on it, and he turned it all to the number 7. And he got a box cutter, and he had a Leatherman. And he was concealing those things, but we noticed that he kept on referring to the locusts and this pyramid, and he had these things that felt cinematic and lyrical. And so as we were waiting for the police to arrive, because I did run upstairs, put my baby into a safe place and call the police. Later, I just remember the patience and the calm that he felt as we just wanted to enter into his space without trying to stop him or physically restrain him, just to sort of understand what is going on here and to take away that sort of embattled, like, not on my watch and not on my turf.
1: Yeah.
2: Like, maybe this was his turf. His impression was that we were in his home. Like, when he wandered in, he was like, this is my house. I live here. What are you doing here?
1: Yeah.
2: And so when I was writing this album, a lot of that came from this idea that, like, what if I am in someone else's house? What if this song doesn't even belong to me? What if creativity is just something flowing through us and we're just checking into that motel room for the night and this melody falls upon me while I'm sleeping as a train is going by? That is an opportunity for me to put a voice to it, but not with a posture of ownership.

0: That is another one of the brand new songs from the new album called Trespasser, as performed live in our studios by our guest this week, Grace Potter. And joined in the appearance on drums and vocals by Jordan Wildwood West, Ricky Dover Jr. played the acoustic guitar, and on bass, Curtis Kieber playing the keyboards, and of course, that fabulous lead vocals, Grace Potter. You will find the new album, Trespasser, on the 30 Tigers Records label. 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
0: 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We're a copyrighted production of RDR Radio. 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Ani DeFranco wrote and performed our theme called The Million Dollar Intro. And Ed Magnus is reevaluating solid food. Till next time, I'm your host, Rob Reinhart. Have a great week.
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0: exploring science in the sea. Big tropical storms are slowing down in a hurry. If that sounds a little contradictory, think of it this way. More storms are slamming on the brakes as they get close to land. As a result, they spend more time along the coast before they move inland, making them even more dangerous. Researchers poked through records of tropical cyclones across the globe from 1982 to 2023. They were looking for rapid slowdown events, storms that slowed their forward motion by a significant amount in just a few hours. They found that the rate of such events over the open ocean hadn't changed much over that time. But for storms within about 250 miles of shore, the rate had gone way up. For storms that slowed by about 5 miles per hour over a period of 6 hours or less, the rate quadrupled from fewer than 5 events per year to about 20. And there was a link between storms that slowed down quickly and those that strengthened quickly. The combination creates longer lasting storm surges, winds, and rains, a killer combination. The number of these events was especially high in the Western Pacific Ocean and the Southern Indian Ocean. The number was lower in North America. The researchers said that part of the change could be caused by a natural climate cycle in the Pacific, but most of it likely is powered by human-caused climate change. It's heating the oceans and altering circulation patterns in both air and sea, making some big storms slow down.
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2: Beats, knowledge, and flavors, the Hip Hop Chronicles. I'm Mike Nice. Welcome back to another dope edition of the show. And you know how we get it on. So big shout out to Chuck D, Wildman Steve, Flatline Kyle with Rap Station News, and you for kicking it with us. 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All right, now Chuck D, take it away.
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5: 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Also KPBQ 100.41 Ventura, California. And also WBAI in New York City and parts of our here. We welcome y'all back to another And You Don't Stop radio show. It's a 120-minute episode coming at you. I'm your man, Chuck D. And this summer, 2022, Black August, it's cooled down a bit. That's good, but the music's still high. We got the one and only DJ Premier as he's leading to Hip Hop 50 on Hip Hop 49 with his album coming out. He's got a world tour campaign for a year coming out. And this is him, another cut off his Hip Hop 50 Volume 1 EP. It's Remy Rap feature Remy Mine Rhapsody. Wow. Double dose right here. And there you don't stop radio show short. Starting this one off short enough. Right now, y'all ready? Buckle up. Let's go.

0: Let's rap.
1: Yes, indeedy, good people. That is Remy Ma and Rapsody. It's called Remy Rap, produced and put together by the one and only DJ Premier Primo from Hip Hop 50 Volume 1 EP. Yes, indeed. We got Wild Man Steve, our Triple OG, our leader, says, you know, he hopes everything's well with everybody. He'll tell you himself. New music from Che Noir and Fashawn, and cuts by DJ Eclipse. New music from C-Lance featuring Ransom, Chino XL, my brother, and also DJ Eclipse as well. And new music that we played last week that we start off the top of the show. And I'll tell you one thing, I've never heard bars like that. I mean, the coming at you so aggressively and so much on lyrical conscious point. Locks, Terminator the Locks. That's Wild Man Steve is going to play on his segment tonight. Song that means something with yours truly. Got some of them Deadly Venoms bars off the Phenomenon album. This is just dope titling. Stylistic Murder representing the real, featuring AZ, OC, KRS-One, and DJ Flip on the Supercharts Spit of the Week. And also we got Celine Poems and Mighty from Lansing in Seattle, Washington. Ain't No Time on the Rap Station Mad Urgency Bass Hit of the Week. Big up to Chairman Mal and Myron from Mad Urgency. And also Bass Hit Radio. And also we got the Can You Hear Me Now Hip Hop God segment, Flatline and I Share, with the one and only Wordsworth, They Say, off his album The Fragility of Life. Instead of going with a funky break, we're going to stay funky with some hip-hop gods right here. So hip-hop gods and the funky breaks from Cher. This song right here, Why Not, debuted a couple of weeks ago. It's on our charts. And we play some now, Westmore, Ghetto Gutter, featuring Snoop Dogg, Ice Cube, E-40, and Too Short. Right here, right now, catch the other side of songs that mean something. This is a funky break and a hip-hop god break for you and the crew. Let's go.
2: Hey, man.
3: Ghetto.
2: They can take life into the ghetto, but not the ghetto out of it. It ain't where you from, it's how
3: ghetto.
2: You come.

0: There's glory in the legends of this hard muscle life, and there's poetry in each season made of sweat and strife. But now's the time to work and strain at a sport that tests the spirit and challenges the brain.
1: To the hip, hip, the hop, you don't stop. Got some effects with that real hip hop. Hey, yo, check it out, man. We're listening to our peeps, man. You know what I'm saying? We're listening to that. Don't stop.
2: No, I mean, Chuck D, Chuck.
1: What up, Chuck? Let's do it.
2: Get in. Hi, good people, souls. That means something. Yours truly, Chuck D. Darker, the Dark Dick Clark, and I recently drove by where Dick Clark had his spot when I was in Philadelphia last week, American Bandstand Building. Now the Don, as much as the late, great Don Cornelius, will bring the noise of Philly filling us. Rap songs that change the entire world on Earth.

0: come in to boggle and basically stimulate the hip-hop mind. We got the Spit of the Week, Collab Posse Cuts played. We got the Glocal Local, Rap Station Mad Urgency Bass Hit of the Week. And also we got the Hip Hop God segment that flatlined and our shit. Let's go right into this. We start off the show with Rapsody and Remy Ma. We continue this segment with some more female MC energy. This film, Deadly Venoms, called Bars, off the album Phenomenon. Right here, right now. You spell phenomenon like F-E-M-M-E-N-O, Menon. Let's go. Right here. Songs that mean something. I'm Chuck D.
1: Let me clear my throat. This is the legendary DJ Kool, and you're listening to And You Don't Stop with Mr. Chuck D. Let me clear my throat.

Deadly Venom's Bars phenomenon. Listen for more of that coming today. 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And also check it out, Implotation, on C Movement Radio, which is actually moderated, curated by Crystal Monique. Now we go back to back. Spin of the Week, Artisan Collab Posse Cuts played here, presented by Rap Station. The Rap Station Mad Urgency Bass Hit of the Week. We play submitted recording artists in their music today. You Don't Stop Radio Show. We're going to actually start this one up with Stylistic Murder. Represent the Real, featuring AZ, OC, KRS-One, and who's also the chairman of the Hip Hop Alliance, and DJ Blitz. And we're going to go into a song, Ain't No Time, a new single from the upcoming album, hopefully, by Salim Poems and Madi. Ain't No Time is a song about the now, past and future.

0: have their moment. What you choose to do with the time you got now is most important. Don't forget to live in the moment. Chairman Mao says this is from the advanced album that Josh gave, and it's in the mail, and here we go playing it on Illicit Recordings, and I'll give more information after we play what we gotta play. Ladies and gentlemen, Stylistic Murder featuring Represent the Real, featuring AZ, OC, KRS-One, and DJ Flip on the backside of that. You got Celine Pons from Lansing, Michigan, Mighty from Seattle, Washington, Ain't No Time of the Hopefully album on Illicit Recordings. Song produced by Beats by Mighty, mixed mastered by Dave Imperial Walker, right here, right now. Let's go.
1: 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It's your man LL Cool J, and you are listening to Rap Station, the world's loudest rap radio internet work. It's crazy, you know what I mean?
2: 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By his expression and his gestures, he expresses

0: my good people, that is Ain't No Time.
1: That's right.
0: Ain't No Time. What to you, sure enough, on the bass hit of the week, Sleep Poems and Mighty. Actually, information that you can actually get on them is you got a list of recordings, beats by Mighty, mixed, mastered by Dave Imperial Walker. Just go to Illicit Recordings and you'll be able to pull that information down for sure. Also, Malcolm Riddle, chilling now, heads up Mad Urgency, and you can just go check him out and get more information. 703-861-1699. Before that, Stylistic Murder represents the real, featuring AZOC, AZOC KRS-One. That's a Mighty Three right there, DJ Flip. Kazarian Songs plays new names under the radar, lesser played artists in your music to us, just like they did right there, Celine Poems and Mighty, right? Send a short description, short paragraph by what the song and your art's all about. 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And Bass Hits are moved immediately in the Bass Hit Radio flotation after they're played right here on the And You Don't Stop radio show. 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We blast your music. That's right, what we do at Rap Station. And now we're going to go right into the hip-hop gods segment. Flatline and I share hip-hop gods, super site in the network where classic rap goes on and on past the break of dawn. This week we're going to highlight Wordsworth. Name of the record is They Say. The album is Fragility of Life, one of the best spinners over the last 15, 20 years. Let's go right into it. I'm Chuck D.

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1: What's good, family? I'm Strung Out as Fine as Wild Man Steve, the Triple OG, your host for Songs the Right Direction. Let's set it off with Fresno, California MC for Sean, as teamed up with Trust Gang MC Shea Noir for a new track perfect for the end of summer titled Morning Sun. The two come together over Wu-Tang official veteran Bronx Nazareth's production. The track's melodic sound provides a perfect background for both Che and for Sean to deliver quality descriptive lyrics and bring them to life for the listener. The song closes out with cuts from the legendary DJ Eclipse of Nonfiction, Rap is Out of Control, and is executive produced by Ricky Gray. Here's Che Noir and for Sean with Morning Song, produced by Bronx Nazareth, cuts by DJ Eclipse right here on And You Don't Stop. Let's get it!
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0: Shay Noir for Sean, with Morning Sun produced by Bronze Nazareth, cuts by DJ Eclipse. The track also is accompanied by a lyric video put together by Trevor Lang, released worldwide via Black Day in July Productions. Morning Sun is available on all major DSPs and is out now. And you can check out DJ Eclipse and DJ Riz hip-hop show, Rap is Out of Control, heard on Sirius XM, Shade 45, Sunday nights, 10 p.m. to 12 a.m. Eastern Standard Time. Shout out to my man DJ Eclipse, who I've known for years, who laced me with this joint, and also shout out to my man DJ Riz, who's my DJ on my hip-hop show on WBAU back in the day, the hip-hop spot. All right? That's what's up, y'all. C-Lance continues to build upon his epic debut album, The Undying Flame, by dropping more fire, this time teaming up with Ransom and Chino XL for Scriptures. C-Lance sets the scene with some hard drums and eerie vocal effects before Ransom comes in and drops the hammer all over the place. More than just bars, Ran flows so effortlessly, but commands attention when he spits. The cuts in the hook are dope and really gives the track an extra edge. Before Chino XL takes over with his verbal weaponry, wordplay, and the hip-hop legend just goes in on this track. And also with cuts from my man DJ Eclipse, all right? Here's new music from C-Land Scriptures, featuring Ransom, Chino XL, and DJ Eclipse, right here on Songs in the Right Direction, y'all. Let's get it!
1: Yo, check it out. Wow. It's the Lords of the Underground. Checking out my man, Wild Man Steve.
2: Wow. Heard up.

0: Somebody's gotta bring it back.
1: Fire new joint from C. Lance, Scriptures, Beats and Ransom, and the legendary Chino XL, and my man DJ Eclipse right here on Songs the Right Direction. Shout out to my man Chino XL's been putting it down for a good minute. He got his first interview on my show back in the day. Still spitting, still putting out fire joints, still doing it. I'm glad he's still out, still in the game, still doing it. The Lox reminded fans in 2021 that they aren't the ones to mess with on the mic. Their iconic performance at Versus with Dipset put the spotlight back on the Lox as a whole. Jadakiss and Styles P has continued to share new solo music since then, but this week they came through with a new freestyle. Sheek, Jada, and Styles delivered Terminator Lox over the weekend. The hard-hitting freestyle finds the three rappers tackling Public Enemy's Terminator X to the edge of panic with ease. The record kicks off with Sheek warming up the track before passing the mic to Jadakiss and Styles P, who closes out the record. Check out this fire new joint from the Lox, Terminator Lox, spinning over the classic Public Enemy track, Terminator X to the edge of panic, right here on Songs in the Right Direction, y'all. Let's get it!
2: Yo, yo, yo, check it out. What's up, y'all? This is Common Sense. I'm cool with my man, the Wild Man Steve. Steve getting down. Check it out, y'all. Peace.
3: Johnny, I stay with that beat.

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You ain't make it, you got no talent. Now use your rights and just remain silent. Save the tough talk, cause you ain't valid. You just on drugs, you ain't wildin'. 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When the fangs is out, that mean my niggas is howling. Hate suspected, we already seen love. You mad, we really getting the money you dreamed of. 33 and a third, everything between us. 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Boys a genius, get off my penis. Before you force me to send me cleaners. What I am is my brother's keeper. And what do kill you will make you weaker. Fuck boy. What up boy, T-Line. I'm in here twice, you think I throw him the peace sign. Double tap, it's a bubble wrap. If they cooking up, then it's coming back. Hit him with an axe like a lumberjack. Simba lands with the 38 in him for nukes. They think they ninjas. Ball like Zeke in the final when I'm injured. Gangsta, hate him and Sam fell for ginger. Dope boy, I'ma be gone till November. Come back in the new drop. Ball when I shoot like the NBA.

0: but I need the bars bounce. 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Mad black at the car now. Or catch a bullet hole off. 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
1: 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They came right on this track, flowing on a Public Enemy classic joint, Terminator X, To the Edge of Panic. Classic joint right there. Woo! Shout out to Terminator X and, of course, Public Enemy, as well as the Bomb Squad, S1W, P in full effect. Go get a late pass, suckers. I'm wilding out right now. Oh, my goodness. All I know is time for you to take two steps ready to get the heck out of here. We got more show coming up. Keep it right here. I'm out till next week, y'all. Peace.
2: 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Hope you enjoying the show. Big shout out to Chuck D, Wild Man, Stephen Flatline. We got more show on the way. We got the old school block party on deck. 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

Yo. With my Barbie, hey, did my pink Bob Marley. I got a whole army as Charlie. A little bit of killer, he the Joker, I'm Harley. I'm Chunky Barbie.

Repeat it, X2. Check who? If it's a really spin your block, the crease in the text, too. Sing with Jeff Bezos. About to cop no Draco. Pops is on the block, we about to spin it like tornado.

0: IG like, yo, Gotti, this is the remix. I'm lowing up three clips. I created the wave. Now all of these rappers is C6. Like QCJ, I tell you to your face, you can eat it. We could fight on the stage like both thugs in harmony. 3-6.
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running fam, make you do the running man and bag it. 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

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Hit him with an axe like a lumberjack. 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Boy like Zeke in the final when I'm injured. 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Yo, boy, I'ma be gone till November. Coming back in the new drop, boy, when I shoot like the

0: but I need the balls bounce. 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

0: Pole. And man, this is Ludacris mixing it up, cutting it up with DJ Nice and Nasty.
1: Alright, what's the flavor, baby? It's your daughter, Nice and Nasty.
2: It's going down. One.
3: So, you're a philosopher?
4: 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Yes. Yes. Yes. Yes.

0: to get beat down, broken down to his very last compound. See how it sound? A little unrational. A lot of MCs like to use the word dramatical.
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2: Yeah, beats, knowledge, and flavor, baby. It's the Hip Hop Chronicles, that mix show designed to keep hip hop alive and keep you informed. I'm Mike Nice. Welcome back to another great show. As usual, tonight we're going to do something special. We're going to celebrate the one and only hip hop god, KRS-One. He celebrated a birthday on August the 20th. So, in honor of him, we're going to play all KRS-One either featured or songs. Songs that he was featured on. Or his song. So y'all sit back, relax, and get ready for that, all right? Right now it's KRS-One and Eminem. I'm still number one in the mix, done by yours truly, DJ Nice and Nasty, a.k.a. Mike Nice. That's me. Let's get it on.
3: 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Hey, yo, Chris. Hit him with another.

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1: Here we go.
0: We are the ones prophesied to return. My main concern is for all of you to learn how to live. Yes, through the lyrics I give and send, my friend, this age is coming to an end. Not the world, but the age is ending. Listen to the astrological message I'm sending. Truth is truth, whether or not you like me. We are living now in the age of Pisces. But Pisces is over at the year 2000. Ooh. When the Son of God changes his house and enters the age of Aquarius.
1: Yeah.
0: The Son of God as man is hilarious.
1: Okay.
0: When you think of Jesus, think of the Son.

If you read the Bible astrologically, it's clearer. Yeah. The next age will be the age of the water bearer. It's called the age of Aquarius. Word. When logic and truth will take care of us. In this age of spiritual dignity, you'll see a rise of femininity and creativity. Word. That's what masculinity. You got to get with me. This is your true her story. Do you want to go higher?

beats, knowledge, and flavor, baby. It's the Hip Hop Chronicles, that mix show designed to keep hip hop alive. I'm Mike Nice, that's KRS-One, with hip hop versus rap. Rap is what you do, hip hop is what we live. Before that, we played Fourth Quarter. We also gave you The System's Gotcha and Classics featuring Rakim and Nas on it. Right now, we're going to keep it stepping into the world by KRS-One, produced by Diddy. Good music. I'm Mike Nice. Follow us on Instagram, Hip Hop Chronicles Radio. You know.

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1: 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And the more words your brain has, the more things you can see. 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

0: speech, knowledge and flavor, baby. 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It's the treacherous beat, we got a new heartbeat. Y'all know about that. That's old school for you, for real, though. KRS-One Heartbeat featuring Redman, good music inside the Chronicles, man. That was our tribute to KRS-One as he celebrated a birthday on August the 20th. Big salute to the hip-hop god. Word up. This is truly the hip-hop Chronicles, man. This is what we do. This is how we do it. Good flavor for you. It's the hip-hop Chronicles. I'm Mike Nice.
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4: Trump actually taking these oil reserves? Is the U.S. nationalizing Venezuela's oil? The answer is no.
5: An unusual deal with Venezuela could give the U.S. access to billions of barrels of oil. For Saturday, August 29th, this is All Things Considered from NPR News. I'm Joel Rose. Coming up, the latest from Nepal on the humanitarian response to this week's devastating floods.
6: There were people standing beside the river looking at their house which was swept away, and I can see tear in their face.
5: Later, a conversation with NPR's Adrian Florido about reporting on Puerto Rico's water crisis and how the casting director of the Broadway hit Oh Mary finds the perfect lead.
7: You have to be able to play the seriousness of it and the earnestness of it at the same time as being able to play the comedy of it.
5: First News.
8: Live from NPR News in Washington, I'm Linda Kenyon. Poor weather temporarily hampered aerial rescue operations in Nepal today amid the search for thousands of people still missing after Wednesday's catastrophic flash floods. More than 600 people have been killed, but that's just part of the human toll from this disaster. Juba Gurmakhin is the program readiness manager for World Vision.
6: I've met one girl. She's about 7 or 8 years old. She have lost her entire family, and she was only the person survived there. You know, she can't speak anything, traumatized totally.
8: President Trump says his government has reached an agreement with Venezuela that could give the U.S. access to vast amounts of the South American country's untapped oil reserves. John Otis reports.
9: In a social media post, Trump called the agreement, quote, the biggest oil deal in world history. Venezuela's acting president, Delcy Rodriguez, said it will allow for the development of 17 fields in Venezuela with a proven potential of